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2: In this bulletin, the federal government reversing its decision to cut Invictus funding and construction groups warning of a drop in new housing supply. With more, I'm Jaden James. A veteran support group is welcoming a decision to restore its federal government funding. Invictus Australia was blindsided on Budget Day, learning it would no longer be receiving money from the Commonwealth for its sporting programs. The Veterans Affairs Minister has now confirmed an about-face, guaranteeing federal support for at least another 3 years. Invictus Chief Executive Michael Hartung says it has been pleasing to see so many rally to support the work they do.
3: And obviously a great period of uncertainty for us. And I think during this time we've seen such, not just from our team, but from the community that we support, such incredible people coming forward, sharing their stories and why this has been so impactful in their lives and the lives of their families.
2: Invictus Australia receives about $3 million a year from the federal government. Property and construction groups say the new federal budget could slash new housing supply and push rents even higher. New modelling claims more than 8,700 new homes could be lost over 4 years, with rents rising up to $9 a week. Master Builders Chief Executive Danita Warne argues the government's current housing package will derail its own targets,
4: as well as a reduction in GDP and a fall in construction jobs. So we say that this reiterates our call that suggested changes for the federal budget are wrong and there needs to be a rethink by government.
2: The government is claiming rent will only increase by $2 a week. Analysts warn the recent fall in auction clearance rates has been more significant than the last property downturn. Preliminary data suggests demand has eased faster than it did in 2022, a period which led to an 8% drop in Sydney house prices. Domain National Property Editor Alice Dole says it's interesting how quickly the market has changed pace.
5: Slightly different this year, and I think the issue is that we have had very high volumes of supply on the market. A lot of people started this year selling their house off the back of the price growth that we saw last year.
2: Brisbane's auction market has dropped by nearly 10% over the last 5 weeks. Discount online retailer Temu has been hit with a $325 million fine by the European Union for selling illegal and unsafe items on its platform. The European Commission says the Chinese-owned retailer failed to diligently identify risks. The Israel Director of Global Christian Broadcaster, TWR, denies that the Jerusalem government discriminates against Christians. Pavel Schiffman points to the swift jailing of Israeli soldiers who vandalized Christian villages in Lebanon and to the charging of a settler who attacked a nun. But he told Mission Network there are extremist anti-Christian groups who target Messianic Jews, which can cost them their jobs.
6: They can print out your picture and post it on the streets of your neighborhood and tell everybody that you believe in Jesus and you betrayed your country. Israel really supports like a multinational, multi-faith community in its country, and we are all witnesses to that.
2: Mr. Schiffman says TWR continues to broadcast the gospel message across Israel. In the AFL, St Kilda's Sam Flanders looks set for a significant stint on the sidelines with what is believed to be an Achilles injury. The Saints slumped to a 52-point defeat over Hawthorn last night, not kicking their first goal until the third quarter. Tonight, it's Carlton and Geelong. And in tennis, Daria Kasatkina will face superstar Aryna Sabalenka in the third round of the French Open after defeating Susan Bandecki in straight sets overnight. That's the latest Vision National News. I'm Jaden James.
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9: Remaining cloudy with a high chance of rain today, becoming less likely in the latter part of the afternoon or evening. There is a chance of a thunderstorm, could be a severe one with heavy rain, which may lead to flash flooding around the Lower Hunter. Today's temperatures, 16 on the coast, 22 for the valley. And for the weekend, apart from a slight chance of a shower, partly cloudy on Saturday, just a slight chance of a shower about the Upper Hunter, near zero chance elsewhere though, 15 to 20 degrees. And for Sunday, a partly cloudy day, slight chance of a shower most likely in the morning or afternoon. And daytime temperatures between 14 and 19 degrees.
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0: Do you ever sit there thinking about something you really need to do, and somehow you still don't do it? Not because you don't care, not because you're lazy, but because it just feels too much. Sometimes it's a phone call. Sometimes it's a decision. Sometimes it's a conversation you've been avoiding for ages. And the longer you leave it, the heavier it feels. A lot of people carry things on their own for far too long. They smile, they keep going, they tell everybody they're fine, but deep down, they're tired and maybe a bit stuck. Hi, this is Ken Robinson and welcome to The Week Ahead. In today's episode, we're talking about who's in your corner. Because trying to carry life by yourself can wear you down pretty quickly. And sometimes the very thing that helps us move forward is simply letting somebody walk beside us. I think one of the hardest things for a lot of people is asking for help. We don't want to bother people. We don't want to look weak. We tell ourselves we should be able to handle it. So we keep pushing through. But all that pressure builds up. And then suddenly, even small things feel hard. You put things off. You avoid decisions. You overthink everything. And before long, you feel stuck in your own head. The Bible says in Galatians chapter 6, verse 2, "Carry each other's burdens, and this way you will fulfill the law of Christ." I love how simple that is. Carry each other's burdens. Not compete with each other. Not pretend everything's perfect. Just help each other carry life. Because none of us were meant to do this alone. Sometimes all it takes is one honest conversation with somebody you trust. Not somebody who lectures you, not somebody who tries to fix every problem, just somebody who listens. Somebody who reminds you you're not crazy for feeling overwhelmed. I think we all need people like that. People who can say, "You're going to get through this." Or maybe, "Look, you don't have to carry this all by yourself." And sometimes hearing that from another person gives you enough strength to take the next step. Even a small step matters. You don't always need to solve your whole life in one day. Sometimes progress looks like making that one phone call, sending that one message, having a conversation, simply getting out of bed, praying honestly for the first time in a while. You see, small steps still count. But here's the other part of this. It's not only about having good people around you. It's also about remembering that God is with you. And I know some people struggle with that. Maybe you pray sometimes and you feel nothing. Maybe you wonder if God's listening. Maybe life's felt quiet for a long time. But God hasn't walked away from you. Even in the middle of stress and confusion, He's still there. The Bible says in Isaiah chapter 41, verse 10, "Do not fear, for I am with you. I will strengthen you and help you." That verse matters because sometimes we think strength means never struggling. But real strength can also mean admitting you need help. That takes courage. I've noticed something over the years. People often wait until they're completely exhausted before reaching out. They wait until the pressure's unbearable, until the worry keeps them awake, until they can't think straight anymore. But you don't have to wait until you hit the wall. You know, you're allowed to ask for help. You're allowed to tell somebody you're not coping. You're allowed to pray messy prayers. You know, God's not asking for you to perform for Him. You don't need fancy words when you're praying. Sometimes prayer sounds like, "God, I just don't know what to do." Or, "Lord, I'm really tired." Or even, "Jesus, please help me take the next step." That's real prayer. And honestly, those are often the moments where people start finding peace again. Not because every problem disappears overnight, but because they stop carrying it alone. I run my own business, and in my work, I sometimes need to make sales calls. And there was one businesswoman I kept avoiding. I'd seen her photo online, and for some reason, I convinced myself she was going to be really hard to talk to. Actually, I felt she was a bit scary, maybe even cold, at least probably really difficult. So I kept putting the call off. I'd think about ringing her, then decide to do it later when I felt like it. And the longer I left it, the worse it felt in my head. For months, I avoided making that call. Then I eventually reached the point where I had no choice. I had to ring her. And you know what? She was lovely. She was one of the easiest people I'd spoken to in months. She was friendly. She was warm. We had a great conversation. And over time, she actually became one of my best clients. I remember sitting there afterwards thinking, why did I make that so big in my mind? I put myself through all that stress, all that worry, and none of it was real. You see, sometimes we build things up in our heads. Sometimes fear grows when we stay stuck on our own with our thoughts. And that's why it helps to talk things through with somebody. A trusted friend. Somebody who can encourage you. Somebody who reminds you just to take the next step. The Bible says in Psalm 55 verse 22, "Cast your cares on the Lord and He will sustain you." I really like that word sustain because life can feel heavy sometimes. And God says you don't have to carry it all alone. He'll help hold you up one step at a time. And maybe that's what somebody needs to hear today. You don't have to figure everything out all at once. Just take the next step. Make the call, have the conversation, ask for help. Say a simple prayer. Because often the thing we fear the most turns out nowhere near as bad as we imagined. And when we stop carrying everything on our own, that's usually when things start to change. Well, that's it for today's episode of The Week Ahead. I'm Ken Robinson. Thanks for listening. Until our next episode, you take care and bye for now.
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0: Celebrity isn't good for us. Not when we're the ones idolising someone, nor when we're the one being idolised. I'm Tanya Harris of God Conversations. An ancient Bible story tells of a Babylonian king who built a giant gold statue of himself and demanded that everyone bow down to it. Then God spoke, "Humble yourself, or it will be your downfall." Sadly, Nebuchadnezzar refused, and it led to a mental breakdown and the loss of everything he had. It's a sobering lesson for us. There is only one worthy of worship, and it isn't you or me. When we seek adoration for its own sake, when we welcome it, encourage it, and feed off it, we pay a heavy price. Pride has a way of destroying our mental health. That's because we weren't made to be worshipped. That position only belongs to God. To join the journey of hearing God's voice for yourself, subscribe to our devotional plan at godconversations.com.
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2: In this bulletin, the US Vice President remaining optimistic over US-Iran negotiations and a surprise exit in the French Open. With the details, I'm Jaden James. The US Vice President says progress is being made, but there are still sticking points to a deal to end the war with Iran. There have been reports citing officials involved in the talks suggested a memorandum of understanding to extend the ceasefire by 60 days had been locked in, pending approval from Donald Trump. J.D. Vance says a deal is very close.
3: We've already decimated their conventional military, and we're in a position where we could substantially set back their nuclear program, not just during the term of this president, but over the long term. That's a very, very good thing for the American people. So we're not there yet, but we're very close, and we're going to keep on working at it.
2: In the past few days, both Iran and the US have accused each other of violating the fragile ceasefire. Back home, the federal government has secured the first of three commercial ships in a pilot program to assemble a strategic maritime fleet. The 175-metre-long cargo ship will be used to deliver essential supplies during disruption events. Its procurement responds to a 2023 report that highlighted dwindling maritime assets for use in emergencies. A national health survey has revealed a worrying knowledge gap, with most women unaware that dementia is their leading cause of death. The joint study by Jean Hales and Dementia Australia found only 1 in 6 women knew the statistic. Jean Hales' chief executive, Dr. Sarah White, says most are also unaware that managing blood pressure and hearing loss can also lower their risk.
4: Only 3 in 10 were able to answer correctly that having high blood pressure increases your risk. But blood pressure is something that we can manage if we can just get more women to know.
2: It's projected that by 2065, more than 1 million Aussies will have dementia. Victoria's workplace watchdog has no active prosecutions involving violence on big build sites, despite a long list of examples of abuse on taxpayer-funded projects. Commonwealth investigators have already uncovered close to 30 cases of fraud, corruption, theft, and other criminal behaviour on the North East Link. The Age is also reporting WorkSafe is yet to investigate Women in Construction, a company with links to bikies and violent criminals. Overseas, more than 400 Jewish leaders have lobbied the US Congress to invest $1.5 billion into a federal program that helps protect houses of worship. If approved, it would invest the money in security resources and ensure social media platforms effectively manage anti-Semitic content. More than 2,000 Nigerian women have received free fistula surgery at a Christian hospital as the nation's first lady calls for an end to child marriage that is blamed for many cases. The medical ministry of one of Nigeria's biggest churches, the Evangelical Church Winning All, has been funding the free operations. Nigeria has one of the world's highest rates of obstetric fistula, accounting for about 40% of global cases. First Lady Remi Tinubu wants child marriage banned because it is directly linked to the high number of fistula cases. In tennis, world number one Jannik Sinner has broken in the second round of the French Open in a stunning loss, Craig Gabriel reports.
5: Jannik Sinner's loss shocked everyone, and to lose from such an advantage is amazing. That really epitomises the saying of snatching defeat from the jaws of victory. Sinner was 6-3, 6-2, 5-1, but just couldn't close it out as he suffered physically. Juan Manuel Sorondolo was just as stunned as everyone else as he scored his biggest win, 3-6, 2-6, 7-5, 6-1, 6-1. No issues for Aryna Sabalenka, Coco Gauff, Madison Keys and Victoria Umboko, Craig Gabriel, Paris.
2: And NRL returns with the Sharks hosting the Sea Eagles to kick off round 13 tonight. That's the latest Vision National News. I'm Jaden James.
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6: Remaining cloudy with a high chance of rain today, becoming less likely in the latter part of the afternoon or evening. There is a chance of a thunderstorm, could be a severe one with heavy rain, which may lead to flash flooding around the Lower Hunter. Today's temperatures, 16 on the coast, 22 for the valley. And for the weekend, apart from a slight chance of a shower, partly cloudy on Saturday, just a slight chance of a shower about the Upper Hunter, near zero chance elsewhere though, 15 to 20 degrees. And for Sunday, a partly cloudy day, slight chance of a shower, most likely in the morning or afternoon. And daytime temperatures between 14 and 19 degrees.
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13: 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What good is it if a man claims to have faith but has no deeds? Can such faith save him? Faith by itself, if it is not accompanied by action, is dead. James 2, verses 14 and 17.
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0: pretty amazing how powerful relationships can be in shaping who we become. The best relationships help us discover the foundational truths of life on the job, so as to speak, amidst the realities, the pressures, the trials of life. Hi, I'm Bernie Diamond, and welcome again to Fresh. Sophie Scholl was initially swept up in the nationalistic fervour of Nazi Germany, but her worldview began to change through heartfelt conversations with her brother Hans, who'd begun to see through the propaganda. As their relationship deepened, they explored scripture together, read Christian thinkers like Augustine and Kierkegaard, and came to see truth as something that had to be lived, even at great cost. Their bond gave her the courage to join the resistance, ultimately leading to her execution at age 21. Sophie's discovery of truth was forged not in isolation, but in relationship, human and divine. Just after Jesus' crucifixion and resurrection, two disciples were walking along the road to Emmaus, discussing the traumatic events of the Passover festival. Though Jesus drew alongside them, he was the last person they expected to meet, so they didn't recognize him. But at dinner time, Luke chapter 24, beginning at verse 30, when he was at the table with them, he took the bread and blessed and broke it and gave it to them. And their eyes were opened, and they recognized him, and he vanished from their sight. They said to each other, "Didn't our hearts burn within us while he talked to us on the road, while he opened to us the scriptures?" There's nothing, absolutely nothing, like a personal encounter with Jesus along the road of life to make God's truth burn in your heart. Nothing. Jesus, that's God's word, fresh for you today.
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3: When we talk about one marital heart, we realized so often when we get in those seasons of self-protection, right? When you get close enough to another person, you realize intimacy really is the willingness to endure the negative feelings we get when we get close to another person, because they're going to hurt us. They're going to do things that, like, I'm mad that I'm mad about this. I'm mad that I'm hurt about this. I'm hurt that I'm hurt about this. And that's what intimacy really is. And what it's our willingness, like Josh mentioned, our willingness to endure those negative feelings. But really, when we're coming together as one flesh, we're realizing I'm willing, and I'm also recognizing that there is a purpose that God has for us that we couldn't have accomplished separately.
4: That's Christy Straub describing some of the challenges couples face in marriage. And we're so glad to have her back along with her husband, Dr. Josh Straub, on today's episode of Focus on the Family with Jim Daly. I'm John Fuller, and we're returning to a conversation that Jim and his wife, Jean, had with the Straubs. There was so much good content here for husbands and wives.
5: There really was, John, and I so appreciate the insights and vulnerability that Josh and Christy brought to that discussion. And it was great to hear, because that's what you want to reflect in a healthy, open context like that within your marriage. Married couples need all the help they can get today, especially in this culture we're in. Marriage has become so devalued. And while the majority of adults desire to be married someday, they don't understand the essentials of that commitment, which includes sacrifice or, you know, able to work through a struggle and experience true intimacy on the other side of that. That's what Christy was just talking about. Marriage is part of God's plan for most of us, not everyone. I don't want to make it an idol. And God never said it would be easy in that context either. And husbands and wives need to put in a lot of work so that they can experience a lifelong love together.
4: Yeah. And we also have the wonderful book that Josh and Christy have written. The title is Famous at Home, 7 Decisions to Put Your Family Center Stage in a World Competing for Your Time, Attention, and Identity. Let's go ahead now and hear part 2 of the conversation with Josh and Christy Straub and Jim's wife, Jean, on today's Focus on the Family with Jim Daly.
5: Josh, let me catch on something. I think you mentioned this on your podcast, this idea of communication being overrated in marriage. Any husband want to say amen? But yeah, what do you mean overrated? Rated communication. That sounds not like what we should be saying.
6: Well, there was a research study done recently that talked about what were the most the topics that couples argued about the most. And the number one topic that couples argue about the most is attitude and tone of voice. And so, I know, right? I
5: mean, well, we have a winner, ladies and gentlemen. Step right up.
6: They're in it right now. Attitude and
5: elbows are flying.
6: But it's fascinating because we'll meet with couples and, you know, we'll talk to them and we'll say, okay, you know, did you have a squabble this week? You know, any quarrels or anything like that? And they'll come to us and be like, yeah, well, you know, we did. We had this moment on Wednesday. Okay, so what was it about? And they'll look at each other and be like, I don't know. I don't remember. Do you remember? We just knew we got into an argument, right? And so the thing is it's not the thing that we're arguing about. And it goes back to when we talk about that one marital heart and that one flesh. And so we say it this way: what's going on within your spouse's heart matters more than what's going on between the two of you. So I'll say that again. What's going on within your spouse's heart matters more than what's going on between the two of you. If I prioritize what's going on within Christy's heart, what's going on between the two of us will take care of itself, because we will find a way to resolve it, because she will feel seen, and now all of a sudden we're put on the same team. Now, is that always easy to do? No, it's not always easy to do, but if we start to begin to just press in just a little bit, where's this coming from? What's your perspective in it? Because there's always going to be two stories. There's the story that I'm telling myself and bringing to it, and there's the story she's telling herself and she's bringing to it. And so the way that we talk about this is, from a communication standpoint, is communicate about how you're communicating. If we communicate about, it's made a communication. If we start paying attention to how we're communicating with one another, how we communicate about any opponent, any topic, is going to start taking care of itself, because now all of a sudden we're on the same team talking about that, as opposed to dividing one another up by the way that we're, by our tone of voice and attitude.
5: Mm-hmm. I like that.
7: Josh, you compare dance to conflict in marriage, I believe. What does dancing have to do with couples who are experiencing conflict?
5: Let me show you. Let's go dance.
6: Yeah. Well, I mean, it's a dance that we get into, right? It's that, you know, one of us pursues, the other withdraws. You know, one of us uses sarcasm. One of us, and I'm not saying us in particular, but you know, what is it for you?
8: Hypothetically speaking, some
5: nobody
8: people,
5: on this stage,
6: right.
5: Not us.
6: No,
5: right.
6: Right.
5: Us.
6: No. Right. But passive aggressiveness. That one we might.
8: Sounds familiar.
6: Martyrdom, you know, playing the victim, you know. I mean, for, you know, especially when we were in the early years with the kids, and mm-hmm. I'm up all night with the kids, like I felt in my mind I was doing everything I possibly could, mm-hmm. and yet she was still attacking me. And so what I would do is I would just play martyr as she's attacking me. And so, you know, well, woe is me, because what I do in that point is she doesn't have anything else. It's like I don't hear her, I shut her down, because now you got to look at me and I make it about me. Like there's ways that we dance in our relationship that shut the other person down. And that's what I refer to. And you can pretty much see, if you take a moment where you're not arguing, but your defenses are down, and you're just on a date night, and you say, you know, what was our last argument? You can identify pretty much who's doing what. Mm-hmm. And you'll see it every time. It's the dance that we individually get into in our marriages. And what we do is we just put that out. You know, the Bible is so powerful in saying, bring these things out into the light. Mm-hmm. When they're in the dark, the enemy takes them and twists them and starts to whisper lies, you know, well, she's out to get you and she doesn't really care about you, or he doesn't, you know. And it's like, no, when we put this out into the light, we can identify it and say, you know, what is it that you're doing right here? And what's the truth? What's the real truth? You know, you're experiencing this, but the truth is that I'm on your team. The truth is I love you. The truth is I see you. The truth is I believe you're an absolute rock star, Christy. Mm-hmm. And when she experiences that, now all of a sudden the way she acts towards me is going to get me changing the way I act towards her. And now we get into this different cycle as opposed to the other dance. And so that's what we refer to it.
5: I think that's good, and that's excellent.
6: Jim, would you kindly share with us maybe what, you know, martyrdom was mine. I don't know if there's any, you know, dances that you have in your marriage that maybe you want to highlight for us here tonight.
5: Thanks for coming out tonight. This has been really good.
9: Yeah.
5: So appreciate it.
9: Yeah.
5: Well, I think we should ask Gene what my problem is.
7: I'm trying to think what our
5: dances.
7: What our
6: or even if one of you, like, withdraws, the other wants to resolve faster. It's too fast for the other.
7: Okay. Yeah, I do the withdrawing in general.
5: You think? It doesn't always feel like that. I was going to say I'm the one withdrawing, but obviously.
7: Well, I think what we have gotten so much better about is recognizing that if I win the argument, then we lose.
9: Yeah, that's good.
7: And if he wins, we lose. Yeah. And it isn't ever about whatever the thing is.
5: Yeah.
7: You know,
5: that's a true statement. You can never remember what it was about.
6: Yeah, right.
7: It's about a past hurt or a trigger.
9: Yeah.
7: And I think, you know, we've just gotten to a better place where we're, I think we have more bandwidth in our lives, which helps. We don't have young children, which is really tough. That, well, it's challenging on a marriage when you're the, at least one of you might be working really hard in the career. If, like you, Christy, I'm staying home with the kids. But I feel like now, you know, we just, it's easier, we're more mature, we recognize we're in this together, that we are a team, and that I think now this is just how we're doing it right, and I'll really consider, is this something I need to talk to Jim about? And I look at myself first now, and I believe Jim does that. That's not the dance that we used to do.
5: Yeah, and, that's good. Yeah, I think that's well said. I think what you've been really good about over, especially over the years, the growth that I've seen in you is, and it is part, I think, of your science mind, you will stop and say, okay, let's figure out what's happening. Mm-hmm. You know, I think when you speak to me or you say something like that, this is how I feel it. You've gotten a lot better because I'm not sure. In the past, I'd be saying whatever I'm saying, and you'd be reacting, and I don't know what button I'm pushing.
8: Right, right.
5: I know I'm pushing a button, but I don't know what button I'm pushing. And so I think age and wisdom has come along with that. I think also you cautioning me not, you know, to use my words wisely in the heat of the moment. You've done that a couple times, and I think I'm doing that far better.
7: Oh, I don't remember saying that, but what good advice?
5: No, you've definitely communicated it. I don't know exactly how you said it. I remember a machete. Something about, think about what you're going to say, which I translated as, use your words wisely. But no, I think we're a lot better off in that regard. Christy, let me ask you this about the teeter-totter analogy that you use in the book. You know, teeter-totters, obviously, you're up and down, up and down. How did you use that in marriage?
8: Well, we found this came into play, especially when we had kids, where you feel, it's almost like, I mean, we always judge someone else by their behaviors, right? But we judge ourselves by our intentions. So we're looking at their external behaviors and assuming something. We tell ourselves a story about it. And so early on, it was for us, where we saw this play out a lot, was with discipline with our children. And I felt like Josh was really lenient, like, and therefore, because he's down here, right, in terms of like his sticking it to the kids, that I needed to like, I needed to be the disciplinarian. So it was like, I needed to ballast
6: I'll
8: him.
6: I'll never forget, I was at a military SOCOM event, Special Forces event at Fort Bragg. And I get a phone call from Christy. And I said, hey honey, how's things going? And she said, our son's in boot camp. I was like, okay. But I knew what that meant. What that meant was, you're not doing a good enough job disciplining him, so I have to do it while you're gone.
8: Well, and that's because that's how I felt, right? Where it's like, you're not doing it, or I assume, based on what I'm seeing and judging your behaviors, that you're not disciplining him well enough or enough, so that I have to ramp up and I have to be the disciplinarian. And we found that all it really took, because we were much more closer to the same viewpoints on how we wanted to raise the kids, on how we did want to handle discipline, than we thought we were. But when you act on this teeter-totter where it's like, you're the this, therefore I have to be the that, it becomes this, again, this competition. And we realize we're so much, if we just go one step closer, remember, like you get on the teeter-totter and you go like a little bit closer, and you don't have to, you don't really move that much. And we were so much closer than we assumed. And that, we've used that a lot since, when we feel like we're kind of on polar ends of an issue and realize we're really not. And yet, if I act in an extreme, I'm the one who's causing some of this drama because I'm reacting to something that's not even true.
6: We actually literally had an argument a week and a half ago where this was the case. And we were...
8: Please tell me, what was this argument?
6: Well, okay, so that was when Landon was 3 years old. when he was a toddler. Now we have Micah, who's a 3-year-old, and we're just, you know,
8: we have another one of those.
6: We have another one of those. And
8: he's in boot camp.
6: We were arguing
8: too.
6: About his discipline, and we were pretty, like, pretty tense with each other. We got into that dance, and but it didn't escalate the way that it would have in years past, because older, I don't know about wiser, but we are a little bit older. And but I said to Christy, I said, can we pray about this? I would have never done that in the past. I would have felt ashamed because I wasn't praying enough with Christy, and I wasn't seeking God enough in our marriage. And so I would have held

0: not praying enough with my wife. And so, but now I was at a point where it didn't matter. I said, I think we need to pray. I think we need to go to the Lord on this. And so we stopped arguing and we just started seeking the Lord on it. And that was the getting closer on the teeter-totter for us, even just a week and a half ago with this argument. And we realized the Lord just spoke to us through that prayer. We got on the same team again. And I mean,
1: it's shocking how well prayer works.
2: Yes.
1: You know?
0: Yeah.
2: Yes.
3: You look very amazed.
2: Yes. Yeah. But it's true. That is great advice. Yeah.
3: Hey, we're going to wrap up in the next 5-6 minutes, but the importance of leading with grace when interacting with your spouse. Okay, that sounds just like prayer. Mm. If we use it, it works well. Mm. The problem is, why don't we use it?
0: Again, I think so often it's because, as Christy was mentioning earlier, we go in self-protection mode. And so giving our spouse grace means we have to humble our own hearts and we have to potentially look at our own sin towards our spouse and seek forgiveness. And, you know, Jesus led in grace every time. Woman at the well, woman caught in adultery, woman with the blood, issue of blood. Like, every time Jesus would lead in grace before he explained who he was and spoke truth. And, you know, as our friend John Townsend says, truth without grace will always be received as condemnation. And so anytime I come to try to correct Christy or fix Christy without grace, it never goes well. It's always received as condemnation, right? And so, yeah. And so, I'm not being the president of my wife's fan club in that moment. And so the more that we can lead in grace, and in doing so, what that means is I give Christy the benefit of the doubt. Yeah. If she's coming at me, she's spitting arrows at me or whatever, and vice versa, if I'm spitting arrows at her, that we give each other the benefit of the doubt. And we do, I think we've gotten a lot better at that with one another because we'll look at each other and say, okay, let's think about what's going on in our lives right now. And you know, really, I think we're doing a better job of communicating on an ongoing basis about what's going on in each other's heart. Yeah. And that really sets the stage for when those things do happen, we can lead in grace a lot easier because now I'm fighting for what's going on within her heart. You know, James 1:19 and 20 says this. It says to be quick to listen, slow to speak, and slow to become angry. But verse 20 says, because human anger does not accomplish God's righteousness. And I think we miss that a lot. Because human anger does not accomplish God's righteousness. And when we react, we often react in anger, but what's going on underneath the anger? Is it embarrassment? Is it rejection? Is it jealousy? Is it that I feel unseen? What's that emotion underneath? And so I always say, this is the most sanctifying set of verses in all of Scripture, I believe, especially for marriage. But if I can be quick to listen and in her anger towards me, that the underneath emotion, the embarrassed Christy, the Christy that felt belittled because I belittled her in front of our friends, the Christy that feels jealous, the Christy, that's the Christy I want to fight for. The Christy that's shooting arrows at me in anger, that's the Christy I want to fight against. And so leading in grace always brings the defenses down so that Christy, the Christy I want to fight for, I see what's going on underneath, and now I can start fighting for her. Whereas if I lead in truth, I'm fighting against her.
3: Yeah, let me ask you, so out. It's plain to the guys in the audience and to me, when you're talking about leading with grace, what does that sound like? Because so often you sit with a counselor and they're so brilliant in saying, well, in that situation, if Bob, you would just say, honey, I hear you. Mm. It just never pops to my mind at the right moment.
1: Yeah.
3: I think, so what is that leading?
0: I think three simple words. Tell me more.
3: Okay. So that's an expression of grace.
0: Tell me more. It's an expression of grace because it's, I want to hear what's going on in your heart.
3: I like that.
0: Tell me what's going on. I want to hear more of your story versus going, well, why'd you see it like that? Well, I saw it like this.
3: Hey, what are you nodding for?
1: I think grace too is also giving into the grain of truth in the other person's story. So there's times where, you know, we like to be right, you know, and we like to correct. Well, that's actually not what had happened, or that's actually not what I said. But instead to give it to the grain of truth, because there's always a grain of truth. And so in it lowers both of our limbic systems down out of this fight mode, because it's like, well, all it could look at is like, I see what you're saying there. I see, and like, an example, I see how you could have, how you feel that way. And just even that, it's like, I'm not trying to like, get my point across because you saw just a little bit. And I think that's what grace often feels like, is like, I saw just into your story just a little bit.
2: Well,

0: And something that I think I've discovered is we can't expect our spouse to read our minds. That isn't fair. And to be able, in grace, I think, when you've calmed down, to be able to let your spouse know what your needs are, why you felt hurt, and to be able to let them know what is going on inside.
1: Helpful. Yeah.
2: And we all want the same thing. Like, we want the same thing in our marriage. Yeah. We want to be truly connected and intimate with one another, but we just have really poor ways of letting our spouse know that that's what we want.
0: Right.
1: So
0: right?
1: True. Okay, last question. This will be it. Both of you can answer this. The idea of hope in marriage. I mean, your marriage, number one, what brings that hope? Why do you sustain hope? And then expressing hope for the institution of marriage. This is actually a really good moment for marriage. We're at a 50-year low in marriage. People quickly say fewer people are getting married. That's okay. People are making that marriage commitment, and those that are making it are sticking with it. Mm-hmm. So we're at a 50-year low, just came out last week, with divorce rates in the country. You haven't heard that news, have you? But talk about the hope for your marriage and the hope for marriage as an institution.
2: Okay, so I get really amped about this, and I'm grateful you asked this question to close, and I didn't even realize you were going to ask this question. But I think that the hope comes from our hope in Jesus Christ. And, you know, in Revelation, it says, you know, we get, Jesus says, I have come to make all things new. And in Ephesians, you go to the book of Ephesians and you look at the household and you see the household as a vehicle for building the kingdom of God. You have the household of faith, but God also orchestrated and implemented the institution of the family as a household in order to build the kingdom of God. And therefore, as a married couple with my children and as Team Straub, we get to partner with God, we partner with Jesus in making all things new as we build for his second coming. And I think if that doesn't give you hope and a vision and a purpose, this is where we have to help other couples. This is the hope we have for our marriage. We have really started to pray into what is biblical simplicity, what does biblical hospitality look like, as we, and how can we model that for other families to give them hope outside of what our Western individualistic culture is giving families. We're at an all-time high of depression and anxiety, and that's being trickled down because parents continually say, I'm too busy and I don't have enough time, but yet we don't know why we're too busy. We haven't stepped back to say, well, are the activities that we're involved in, is it really important? Are we leading our family the way God's calling us to lead our family? Or are we doing it just because we're seeing everybody else on Instagram and everybody else in our culture and signing up for travel sports and all these things? And I'm nothing against travel sports, but I think we don't take a step back as families to look at why are we doing what we're doing? And the hope of the gospel, the hope of giving people the experience of a loving family that opens their home, opens their doors to other people in the community. This is what loving, and I think this is what biblical hospitality was meant for, is for us as households. And to me, that's the hope. And that's the hope of a strong marriage, is to live that out so that people are looking at you and going, what is it about you? What is? And then we can introduce them to Jesus by how we're living our lives. And they see it and they want it. They taste it. They see it. They feel it by how we're living it out. Not that we're perfect, but that we're doing it. And then we cast that vision to our kids. That's what I think Moses was even talking about, you know, but blessing to the thousandth generation of those who love and seek his commands. And to me, that's the hope. And that's what I get super stoked about as I lead my family.
3: Amen.
0: Amen. Yeah, that's hopeful.
1: Good answer, Kristen. Amen, brother. But that's so good. And we so appreciate you spending time with us. God bless you as you go to Canada and marry your cousin off and reinforce the institution of marriage.
3: Yeah.
1: So, and Jean, thanks for being with us.
0: Absolutely.
1: I know this is not your comfort zone. I mean, you're kind of jumping in here, so thank you.
0: Well, it's fun, and this is great content. There's a lot of nuggets in this, so thank you.
1: Just remember, I'm the president of your fan club.
0: Yes.
1: Let's give him a hand, everybody.
0: All right.
4: And that's how we wrapped up the conversation. 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I'm John Fuller.
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2: In this bulletin, the construction industry concerned by property tax changes and Invictus Australia welcoming a government funding backflip. With the details, I'm Jaden James. Fresh industry modelling suggests the federal government's tax overhaul could cost thousands of jobs and worsen the housing crisis. Construction employment would reportedly fall by more than 3,800 positions, while the GDP faces an $864 million hit over 4 years. Master Builders Chief Executive Danita Warne says the changes to negative gearing and capital gains will put more pressure on renters.
3: We need to resolve the housing crisis, not by pitting homeowners against renters, but rather we need to be increasing the supply of new homes. And that means reducing supply barriers.
2: Modelling is indicating rents will rise up by up to $9 a week. DFAT is warning Australian universities to stop engaging with Iran, citing safety concerns about possible foreign interference. A University of Sydney report reveals the institution defied a do not travel advice warning when it flew a staff member to Iran for academic meetings last year. Invictus Australia is thanking supporters after the government reversed a funding cut to the organisation. After being blindsided by the loss of its Commonwealth funding in the budget, the veteran support organisation has now been told it will receive money as normal for the next 3 years. Invictus Chief Executive Michael Hartung says so many people have come forward to get behind the work they do.
4: I think it was through their will determination that the government could see the value of the program and decided to make that decision, and we're just very grateful for it.
2: The Invictus Games offers a recovery pathway for international wounded, injured and sick servicemen and women. An Australian cave diver has boarded a flight to Laos after calls were put out to help rescue five villagers trapped underground. The gold miners were found alive on an underground ledge after flash flooding blocked their exit more than a week ago. However, two people remain missing. Adelaide diver Josh Richards has been recruited for his vast experience in caves similar to the area. An Austrian man has been jailed for 15 years over a plan to carry out a terror attack at a Taylor Swift concert in Vienna. The 21-year-old also admitted to other terrorism-related offences. The plot forced the cancellation of all three sold-out shows in the city. A decade on from reforms to its religious police, Saudi Arabia still remains one of the toughest places in the world to believe in Jesus. An International Christian Concern report says it doesn't even bother with the pretense of religious freedom. There are no churches at all. More than 2 million Christians in the kingdom are nearly all migrants, who covertly meet in private homes. The report advises believers to keep their crosses hidden. Northern Ireland pastor Clive Johnston will appeal his recent conviction for preaching the gospel with an abortion buffer zone. He was convicted on two charges for holding an open-air service on the fringes of a buffer zone opposite a hospital. He is the first person to be convicted for being in the zone and not even mentioning abortion or having any signage opposing the procedure. In the AFL, St Kilda coach Ross Lyon says they'll take some valuable lessons out of last night's 52-point loss to Hawthorn. The Saints didn't kick their first goal of the night until the third quarter. The final score, Hawks 119 to St Kilda 67. Lyon says it was pleasing to see a fight back from his side.
5: You look around the league and it seems like teams are having halves and games that they don't like, and it's no excuse, but we don't like it. But hopefully that was our one tonight and we get back on the horse and recover in 10 days.
2: Round 12 continues tonight with Carlton taking on Geelong at the MCG. That's the latest Vision National News. I'm Jaden James.
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12: Remaining cloudy with a high chance of rain today, becoming less likely in the latter part of the afternoon or evening. There is a chance of a thunderstorm, could be a severe one with heavy rain, which may lead to flash flooding around the Lower Hunter. Today's temperatures, 16 on the coast, 22 for the valley. And for the weekend, apart from a slight chance of a shower, partly cloudy on Saturday, just a slight chance of a shower about the Upper Hunter, near zero chance elsewhere though, 15 to 20 degrees. And for Sunday, a partly cloudy day, slight chance of a shower most likely in the morning or afternoon. And daytime temperatures between 14 and 19 degrees.
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3: In this bulletin, the ACCC takes Amazon Australia to the federal court and tensions rising in Brisbane's Victoria Park. With more, I'm Jaden James. Invictus Australia is welcoming news its federal funding has been restored. The government has reversed the decision in its budget to axe the support for the sporting programs for veterans. Commonwealth funding will continue for at least the next 3 years. Queensland police and council officials have entered a protest camp at Victoria Park as the deadline for their removal edges closer for construction on Brisbane's new Olympic Stadium. Chloe Affleck explains.
4: Campers have been told to pack up their belongings and move on, with shovels set to break ground on a $3.6 billion Olympic Stadium on Monday. Indigenous protesters have been camping at Victoria Park for several months now and are refusing to leave, claiming the land is a historical Aboriginal gathering space. The group have lodged an application for cultural heritage protection with the federal government and are awaiting a decision, with ownership of the land due to be transferred to the Games Independent Infrastructure Authority on Monday. Chloe Affleck, Brisbane.
3: The consumer watchdog is for the first time taking an online marketplace to the federal court over alleged product safety failures. The ACCC alleges Amazon Australia sold a backpack designed for children that included a light-up unicorn toy powered by button batteries. Chairwoman Katrina Lowe says this product failed to comply with mandatory warning labels, which is in contravention of Australian consumer law.
5: Button batteries are extremely dangerous to children if swallowed. They can become stuck in a child's throat and result in serious lifelong injuries.
3: Meantime, the European Union has hit discount online retailer Temu with a $325 million fine for selling illegal and unsafe items on its platform. KPMG says it has accepted the resignations of the current chief executive, Andrew Yates, and another senior partner over a whistleblower scandal. The company says its treatment of a whistleblower and the initial investigation of allegations fell short of expectations. The federal coalition backs the rights of Christian schools to hire staff and enrol students based on their faith. Shadow Education Minister Julian Lisa says the opposition will defend the right of religious schools to discriminate on the grounds of belief. Despite being Jewish, Mr. Lisa had a Christian education. He wants Christian schools to be about education, not litigation. He also supports tax deductions for donations to school building funds. Overseas, the United States, Canada, and Mexico say they're aligning travel measures to be put on football fans attending the World Cup from African regions at risk of Ebola. No further details have been given. In response to the outbreak, the Trump administration is setting up a quarantine center in Kenya for US citizens who've been infected, instead of allowing them back into America to quarantine there. When the Taliban took over Afghanistan 5 years ago, it mounted an intense effort to eradicate Christians, but it failed because the church is actually growing, according to the Back to Jerusalem ministry. It reports a team of Chinese missionaries in Afghanistan have baptized more than 100 Afghanis this year. They say that's just a fraction of all new Christians. In sport, Broncos prop Payne Haas is keeping his focus on NRL club duties ahead of Sunday's clash against the Dragons. Now recovered from injury, the Blue Star is widely expected to return for New South Wales in Origin 2. Haas says his priority is delivering for Brisbane this weekend.
6: I just want to get back to playing Broncos footy and try and get the win this week. And yeah, you get what you deserve. And obviously we've been putting in the work this week and see what happens on Sunday.
3: Round 13 kicks off tonight with the Sharks hosting the Sea Eagles. That's the latest Vision National News. I'm Jaden James.
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2: Rima 99.7 Weather.
11: Remaining cloudy with a high chance of rain today, becoming less likely in the latter part of the afternoon or evening. There is a chance of a thunderstorm, could be a severe one with heavy rain, which may lead to flash flooding around the Lower Hunter. Today's temperatures, 16 on the coast, 22 for the valley. And for the weekend, apart from a slight chance of a shower, partly cloudy on Saturday, just a slight chance of a shower about the Upper Hunter, near zero chance elsewhere though, 15 to 20 degrees. And for Sunday, a partly cloudy day, slight chance of a shower most likely in the morning or afternoon. And daytime temperatures between 14 and 19 degrees.
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0: You may know it as coriander or cilantro, but I only refer to this herb with one word, yuck. This herb causes the most division in my family. Some absolutely love it and can't get enough of it, and others like me can't stand it. The message of Jesus can also be dividing. For some, Jesus is the way to eternal life. He offers forgiveness of sins, compassionate love, and patient grace. But for others, it is only heard as a message of judgment, hate, and bitterness. Like my father said to me many years ago, how will you know whether coriander is for you if you don't taste it? Rather than let the world decide for us, let's try Jesus. Pick up a Bible or ask a Christian friend to guide you. When you meet Jesus, maybe you'll hate him. But maybe, just maybe, you'll discover that he has loved you first. This is Sharon Cooper with God in 60 Seconds. To open more space for reflection and conversation about God, go to thirdspace.org.au.
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3: In this bulletin, rents expected to rise on the back of tax changes, negotiations ongoing between the US and Iran, and the AFL's premier's vow to improve. With more, I'm Gareth Stafford. Fresh industry modelling suggests the federal government's property tax overhaul will push up rents by nearly $500 a year by the end of the decade. The Master Builders analysis predicts the changes to negative gearing and capital gains tax will lead to a reduction of nearly 9,000 new builds. The federal government says it's up to the Anti-Semitism Royal Commissioner, Virginia Bell, as to whether sensitive cabinet papers are released. It's understood the confidential documents outline a decrease in funding for security agencies ahead of the Bondi Beach terror attack. The Commonwealth has sought to keep the cabinet papers under wraps, but Attorney General Michelle Rowland has told the ABC it's a matter for the Commissioner.
4: It's a well-established legal principle that cabinet documents and information of that nature attract public interest immunity in legal proceedings and royal commissions. But it's important also to note that decisions about whether to disclose cabinet information are ultimately a matter for the commissioner.
3: The opposition argues the government should release the documents in the interest of transparency. US Vice President J.D. Vance says there are still several sticking points to work out before an agreement can be reached to end the war with Iran. Reports earlier citing officials involved in the talks suggested a memorandum of understanding to extend the ceasefire by 60 days had been locked in, pending approval from Donald Trump. Victoria's Attorney General Sonia Kilkenny says a plan to prioritise telehealth will ensure more patients are treated sooner. Victorian hospitals will be encouraged to prioritise telehealth options, cut unnecessary review appointments in a bid to reduce waiting lists, hospital costs and streamline health services. Ms. Kilkenny insisting the changes will ease pressure on the healthcare system.
5: Well, this is about ensuring that Victorian families can get the healthcare when they need it and where they need it. Prioritising younger and paediatric specialist appointments, ensuring that families are getting the healthcare that they need.
3: Hospitals will also be encouraged to shift more outpatient services to nurses. Images of a budding Boy Scout refusing to act out praying like a Muslim in a Scottish mosque has gone viral. His scouts group visited an Islamic centre to learn about different religions. It's unclear if he's from a Christian family, but when all the other Beaver Scouts aged between 6 and 8 joined in the prayer demonstration, the boy refused to bow down. The children were reportedly encouraged to take part in the prayer enactment to earn their faith activity badge. Northern Ireland pastor Clive Johnston will appeal his recent conviction for preaching the gospel within an abortion buffer zone. He was convicted on two charges for holding an open-air service on the fringes of a buffer zone opposite a hospital. He's the first person to be convicted for being in the zone and not even mentioning abortion or having any signage opposing the procedure. To sport, and in the AFL, Dane Zorko is convinced Brisbane can turn their results around against Fremantle tomorrow. The Lions veteran has been ruled out for the next 6 weeks with a quad injury. Zorko says the side knows what they need to improve.
6: We've got to be absolutely better in the contest, but also defensively we've let ourselves down. So contest is important, winning the ball for starters, but then being able to defend that as well. So we get those areas right against Fremantle, we'll certainly give ourselves a chance, and hopefully the boys can get the job done.
3: Tonight the Blues are looking for their third win in a row when they come up against the Cats at the MCG. That's the latest Vision National News. I'm Gareth Stafford.
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10: Remaining cloudy with a high chance of rain today, becoming less likely in the latter part of the afternoon or evening.
0: There is a chance of a thunderstorm, could be a severe one with heavy rain, which may lead to flash flooding around the Lower Hunter. Today's temperatures, 16 on the coast, 22 for the valley. And for the weekend, apart from a slight chance of a shower, partly cloudy on Saturday, just a slight chance of a shower about the Upper Hunter, near zero chance elsewhere though, 15 to 20 degrees. And for Sunday, a partly cloudy day, slight chance of a shower most likely in the morning or afternoon. And daytime temperatures between 14 and 19 degrees.

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0: One Sydney is happening on the 14th of June. It's bringing churches and Christians together from right across the nation. One of the artists performing is ARIA Award-winning Bujara. His soulful mix of pop, gospel and R&B has seen him share the stage with artists like Ed Sheeran, at which I saw you perform, Bujara, and Kylie Minogue. He's quickly becoming one of Australia's standout young artists. Bujara joins us now ahead of One Sydney. Great to have you with us.
1: Hi, awesome to be here. Thanks for having me.
2: Have you ever gotten to perform at the Opera House, or will this be your first time?
1: I have quite a few times, but never in the main concert hall. So I'm really excited. I'm a little, I love singing so much, and I'm a little bit of a nerd for it. So every time I go to the Opera House, I think I might annoy the staff sometimes, because I'm running around, I'm looking at the photos and the theatres and asking the staff all sorts of questions about Joan Sutherland and, they just did Turandot, and I've seen it, and I love it there. It's like it's my dream place to be.
0: Well, it's going to be a great event. You're one of the artists performing, but I'd love to know, I want to go back, before millions of streams online, before touring with Ed Sheeran, what was your introduction to music, and how was your family life, I guess, shaped that?
1: My introduction to music was my family. I was born on a Sunday, and then on Tuesday, when I come home from the hospital, my mum and dad went straight into the band practice for next Sunday. My mum was the singer and my dad was a drummer, and all my uncles and aunties were also in the band. And so I had a really good teachers with my family, and not only like it just in church, but they all had such a wide range of music that they listened to. So it was always music playing at home, and still is. I always really love gospel music. That's like my foundation of my my musical background. And I just decided to keep singing, and no one said no. They said go for it if you like to do it. So we did it.
0: That's awesome. What do you think was a turning point between you being doing bits and pieces in your hometown to like that leap onto like the national and even like international stage?
1: I started performing when I was 15 in like restaurants and the school musical. And then when I was 17, when I decided that I wanted to do it professionally at 15, it kind of all just snowballed really, really quickly. And I signed to Warner Music Australia at 17, and thankfully in COVID, I came out during COVID, my first song, and there was a big push for Australian music because we couldn't have international acts over. So I had this massive support, and not just from the label, but from everyone. And I think it all just was like perfect timing. When I opened up, Ed Sheeran come over and got me on a song, got me on tour with him, and that was done deal then.
0: I know, yeah,
2: that's awesome.
0: What a ticket to get on.
2: Yeah. Now, at that tipping point, though, we should mention you made an appearance on The Voice in the blind auditions. No, the story ends well in the end, so it's all okay. But you didn't get past the blind auditions. You had a beautiful moment singing with Guy Sebastian. But in that moment, were you thinking, oh, this was my big shot and now it's gone? Like, obviously now you look back and you've seen huge success, you know, beyond that. But, in that moment, how were you feeling about that?
1: Well, that was when I was 16. And I remember, like, it was Kelly Rowland, Delta Goodrum, Boy George and Guy Sebastian. And, I'm a massive fan of Guy Sebastian and Destiny's Child. And, you know, Boy George and Delta are also incredible vocalists. So it was kind of like, for a 16-year-old, it was like four arrows straight to the heart. I think that was the first time I really experienced heartbreak. And, it's television. And one thing that Kelly Rowland told me right after that was just keep singing. And it was like, obviously hard as a young kid to go from getting four no's, and then Guy Sebastian is standing next to you singing, and then Kelly Rowland's telling you how beautiful your eyes are. It was just the weirdest thing ever. And But after that, I think I didn't sing for 2 weeks. And there was one day after those 2 weeks, I just cried about it because I thought it was done. But then the next day, I went to Melbourne for a conference to sing at this Christian conference called Surrender. And I got a message from a guy named Marcus Stain, who was working for Warner, and he wanted to sign me. And this was before the episode had even aired. And it was one door closed, another door opened. And so, you know, when God has a plan for you, he has a plan for you.
0: Yeah, I love it. And this event that's coming up, One Sydney, is about, because we're talking to Phil Ryle, and you can catch the interview online at remofm.com.au. We're talking about his heart was like, let's just, we all agree as Christians about like 70% of this. Let's put Jesus in the center and let's have an event where we all celebrate him and everything that he's doing in Australia. Performing at an event like this, is it different to your regular, you know, everyday gigs that you've been doing?
1: I think it will be a little bit different. We have in our regular gigs, we do have like a gospel segment where we will sing one or two songs in the show, and we don't hide that. But I think it'd be fun singing with the choirs there and singing with all these people and great musicians on stage. And that's I think will be the biggest difference for me. I'm so stoked to be able to perform with these incredible people.
2: Yeah, it's going to be an absolutely amazing event. Make sure you get your tickets for One Sydney. Check out onesydney.org because tickets are going to sell fast.
0: Yes.
2: Budra, an incredible part of that, but an incredible lineup of people. Budra, yeah. What an absolute pleasure to get to chat with you, mate.
1: Thanks so much for having me.

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3: In this bulletin, changes at auditing firm KPMG, calls for a reset of the NAACC, and WorkSafe Victoria missing in action. With more, I'm Gareth Stafford. Heads have rolled at KPMG after the auditing giant admitted it failed to properly investigate reports from whistleblowers. The company released a statement this morning confirming the CEO, Andrew Yates, and another senior partner, Julian McPherson, were out over another incident where confidential client data was allegedly used to win business contracts. ASIC has announced it's investigating a number of auditors, prompting the company to reopen the whistleblower investigation. Kieran Pender from the Human Rights Law Centre says this should be a wake-up call for the government.
4: The biggest gap in the Australian whistleblowing landscape right now is the absence of a body to oversee and enforce whistleblowing laws and support whistleblowers. That's why we have for many years been calling on the federal government to establish a whistleblower protection authority, a one-stop shop to protect and support whistleblowers.
3: The KPMG board has appointed Stan Stavros as its interim CEO. The federal government believes a real opportunity has emerged to reset the leadership of the National Anti-Corruption Commission. The inaugural head of the organisation, Paul Brereton, resigned earlier this week after 3 years in the role. A process is now underway to find a new commissioner and deputy commissioner to oversee the NAACC. Victorian Attorney General Sonia Kilkenny denies WorkSafe has been missing in action, despite the numerous claims of violence on the state's Big Build program. Stephanie Wacklewick reports.
5: WorkSafe has revealed there are currently no cases being pursued through the courts or through its own processes. Ms Kilkenny denying claims the watchdog has neglected to investigate the countless allegations of violence and harassment on Big Build work sites, which have emerged over the past 2 years.
6: I actually don't agree with that. WorkSafe has conducted 1,200 visits.
5: Among the most recent allegations, labour hire firm Women in Construction, which is the leading supplier of female workers on the Big Build, having deep ties to bikies and violent criminals. The company is in the process of having its licence cancelled, but WorkSafe has confirmed it has not investigated the firm. Ms Kilkenny saying Victoria Police was already investigating those allegations when the watchdog stepped in. Shadow Attorney General James Newbury says he's not surprised.
7: When the head of WorkSafe is being run by a former Labor minister, Victorians can start to ask questions.
5: Stephanie Wacklewick, State Parliament, Melbourne.
3: The Israel director of global Christian broadcaster TWR denies that the Jerusalem government discriminates against Christians. Havel Shivman points to the swift jailing of Israeli soldiers who vandalized Christian villages in Lebanon and to the charging of a settler who attacked a nun. But he told Mission Network News there are extremist anti-Christian groups who target Messianic Jews, which can cost them their jobs.
8: They can print out your picture and post it on the streets of your neighborhood and tell everybody that you believe in Jesus and you betrayed your country. Israel really supports like a multinational, multi-faith community in its country, and we are all witnesses to that.
3: Mr. Schiffman says TWR continues to broadcast the gospel message across Israel. To sport, and nearly 22,000 Queenslanders have signed a petition to ensure referee Ashley Klein won't feature in Game 2 of the State of Origin series as the fallout continues from Wednesday's opener, Klein controversially sending off the Maroons' Kalen Ponga for a shoulder charge in the second half. That's the latest Vision National News. I'm Gareth Stafford.
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3: Remaining cloudy with a high chance of rain today, becoming less likely in the latter part of the afternoon or evening. There is a chance of a thunderstorm, could be a severe one with heavy rain, which may lead to flash flooding around the Lower Hunter. Today's temperatures, 16 on the coast, 22 for the valley. And for the weekend, apart from a slight chance of a shower, partly cloudy on Saturday, just a slight chance of a shower about the Upper Hunter, near zero chance elsewhere though, 15 to 20 degrees. And for Sunday, a partly cloudy day, slight chance of a shower most likely in the morning or afternoon. And daytime temperatures between 14 and 19 degrees.
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13: The run is favourable with the Hexham Bridge southbound moving, but likely to settle into a slower climb across the span as peak builds. Northbound remains manageable. Maitland Road outbound is good for now, and the New England Highway through Tarrow is edging from free flow to steady delay. The Newcastle link through Cameron Park toward Newcastle Road is beginning to thicken, usually easing beyond the ridge as throughput balances. Lookout Road through New Lambton is still serviceable citybound, and Stewart Avenue down to Adamstown is rolling with only brief compression near the rail. Coastal corridors are clear and the inner west is gradually lifting. Tip Cameron Park to Jesmond via the link is about 10 minutes and tracking smoothly. That's the latest traffic on Reema 99.7.
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15: You know, when you're gardening and you're cutting back that fruit tree, it can seem a little backwards to be cutting those healthy branches, but the science behind it is that it helps the tree grow stronger and bear more fruit. This is a concept that's talked about in the Bible, in John chapter 15 and verse 2, but it's in reference to what God's doing in our lives. He says, He cuts off every branch in me that bears no fruit, while every branch that does bear fruit, He prunes so that it'll be even more fruitful. God does this in love. He removes what's hindering us, and He's helping to shape what's good in our lives so that we can grow with a deeper purpose.
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15: All right, happy Friday. We've been counting down to it all week, and we are on the cusp of the weekend. So good to have you here on The Daily. My name's Cam. We've got plenty of news to cover off. We've got some unreleased music from Franny Cash to give you a little teaser. Also, we're going to celebrate release day for your artist of the week, Aidan King. His new album, Happy to Be Here, a collaborative project with Benjamin William Hastings, is out in the wild. We're going to play one of the new songs from it a little bit later on. Also, we've got some more new music to premiere from Megan Woods. She was the artist that gave us songs like The Truth. She's just dropped a brand new song today. It's called Heaven Down Here. We'll hear Megan talking about this. We'll hit play on it. Plus, Corey Asbury's got himself in hot water again.
20: And one typo tries to derail the whole thing, and now I'm a heretic again.
15: Yeah, it's all to do with his latest song called Outsing the Angels. What's happened? We'll get you up to speed at the news desk. But next, we're getting a review of your picks of the week from movie reviewer Shane A. Bassett. Can you imagine Nicolas Cage as Spider-Man in 1930s New York? Well, a new series, Spider-Noir, has just landed on Prime. He's got his review next.

0: Hey, you tune into The Daily. Happy Friday. Let's get you into the weekend with our mover reviewers' picks of the week. Shane Bassett, welcome back to The Daily, mate. How you doing?
1: Hey, Cam. I'm doing really well. Thanks, and hello, everyone.
0: All right. Heading into the weekend, brand new series that's just landed on Prime. It's Spider Noir.
2: Every mystery forms a complex web. But pull the right strand, and it's a straight line to the answer.
0: It's really interesting on this one, Shane, because you got the choice to watch it in black and white or in colour.
1: I know. I watched the first two episodes in black and white. I haven't seen any more yet, but I'm keen to watch the colour version. You have an option when you put it on your TV. Now, the black and white version is traditional because noir is like a 1950s style of genre film with detectives and mysteries and so forth. And then the Spider-Verse movies that this show is a spin-off from was sort of done in an animated, shaded comic book kind of tint of colour. Yeah, which looks great, very traditional. So you've got those two options when you watch the show. And Nicolas Cage is bringing he did the voice of the Spider-Noir character in the Spider-Verse movies, and he's bringing that character to life in a live-action version. The series, what I've seen so far, is intriguing. It's very different, and I'm glad Marvel have done this because originally they were going to do another movie. But yeah, because the Marvel movies, I think, haven't been going so great in the last couple of years, they've decided to make a series out of it, and it works much better as a series. He's a detective on the beat in 1930s New York, and although he's got these Spider-Man superhero powers, he only uses them when he really has to.
0: I'm not going to lie, when I watched the trailer, it was bizarre seeing Nicolas Cage with the Spider-Man abilities flying through 1930s New York. It was a bit weird.
1: Yeah, I think Nicolas Cage is weird anyway, so it just works, right? I think it just works. You're right, those abilities are the catch of the whole reason you watched it on the show and his character. And it does develop. He's got a few little things, even in the first couple of episodes. It's not just being a superhero, but in 1930s New York, I reckon the setting is perfect.
0: Yeah.
1: And Nick Cage, Oscar winner, I think he just loves being part of the action in general.
0: Yeah, it's a little bit quirky. Spider Noir just landed on Prime this week with Nicolas Cage. Shane, from what you've seen so far, your verdict out of 5 Chalk Tops from this new series and its classification?
1: I loved it so far. It's getting a 3. I'm going to give it a 3, and let's hope it keeps on getting better, and I might even give it more Chalk Tops.
0: Shane Bassett, thanks for joining us on The Daily, mate.
1: Cheers. Have a great day.
3: 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Take a quick pause to reset your body. To release tension, try some shoulder shrugs. Gently raise your shoulders as you breathe in, then let them gradually drop as you exhale.
4: 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Keep children safe.

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0: Are you tuned into The Daily? Still to come, Corey Asbury has created more controversy with his latest song, Outsing the Angels.
1: And one typo tries to derail the whole thing, and now I'm a heretic again.
0: We'll get you up to speed with what's happened here at the news desk very soon. But before we do that, you remember Megan Woods?
2: The truth is I am my father's child.
0: Yeah, that was a huge single called The Truth. She's just dropped a brand new song today called Heaven Down Here.
2: We've got blood, rising water.
0: It's a toe tapper. We're going to roll it out and hit play on it for the very first time for you in just a sec. We're going to hear from Megan giving us a little bit of the backstory, where this song came from, what she's trying to say. Before we hit play on it for the first time, next on The Daily.
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2: Good afternoon. In stories making news, fresh industry modelling suggests the federal government's property tax overhaul will push up rents by nearly $500 a year by the end of the decade. The Master Builders analysis predicts the changes to negative gearing and capital gains tax will lead to a reduction of nearly 9,000 new builds. Iranian state media is rejecting reports out of the US that a deal has been reached to extend the ceasefire in the Middle East. Officials involved in the talks claim a memorandum of understanding to extend the ceasefire by 60 days has been locked in, pending approval from Donald Trump. The US, Canada and Mexico say they're aligning travel measures to be put on football fans attending the World Cup from African regions at risk of Ebola. And there's been another huge upset at the French Open, with men's world number one Yannick Sinner falling apart in a stunning second round exit. He was up 2-1 and up 5-1 in the third set, seemingly headed for victory, before bowing out in 5 sets to Juan Manuel Cerundolo. I'm Gareth Stafford, and those are the latest news and sport headlines.
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8: Remaining cloudy with a high chance of rain today, becoming less likely in the latter part of the afternoon or evening. There is a chance of a thunderstorm, could be a severe one, with heavy rain, which may lead to flash flooding around the Lower Hunter. Today's temperatures, 16 on the coast, 22 for the valley. And for the weekend, apart from a slight chance of a shower, partly cloudy on Saturday, just a slight chance of a shower about the Upper Hunter, near zero chance elsewhere though, 15 to 20 degrees. And for Sunday, a partly cloudy day, slight chance of a shower, most likely in the morning or afternoon. And daytime temperatures between 14 and 19 degrees.
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9: Good everybody, checking all things traffic in Newcastle. Pretty standard delays over the Hexham Bridge, Maitland Road and the New England Highway. Should start to pick up on the outbound movement. Looks pretty good actually at the moment on the run along the coastline, the Pacific Highway. Turton Road's heavy southbound. Main Road from Carter to Edgeworth, a lot of westbound delay. So keep that in mind as well. It's the latest traffic on Newcastle's REMA 99.7.
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0: Are you tuned into The Daily? It's Cam here. Let's wander over to the news desk. There's lots going on, as always.
1: I like to get the daily news.
0: All right. Corey Asbury is back in the news after his latest single, Outsing the Angels, has caused a little controversy.
2: We may not.
0: His socials have been blowing up to the point that Asbury felt he needed to post this video online to clarify.
3: Y'all, I finally got my life right. I'm walking the straight and narrow. I released a worship song, and one typo tries to derail the whole thing, and now I'm a heretic again. I have been canceled before, so this is not new territory for me, but let me set the record straight right now. I am not ousting the angels. I'm trying to outsing them. One letter difference, massive theological repercussions. I have no idea what happened, but somewhere between my hands and your headphones, outsing became ousting, as in removing, as in I, Corey Asbury, have apparently written a worship anthem about forcibly evicting the heavenly host. Theology bros woke up, they saw ousting the angel, they started cracking their knuckles. I've spent all weekend putting out fires. Grown men in my comments asking for the biblical basis for kicking the angels out of heaven, quoting Revelation to me. One dude actually DM'd me a chart, an Excel spreadsheet. Listen, I did not survive the reckless love discourse just to be accused of staging a heavenly coup, okay?
0: That's wild, isn't it, Corey Asbury? Outsing the Angels, his new song that's been out for 1 week, is a part of a new worship record that he's been working on. Fingers crossed, we'll get that soon.
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0: Kids today have more homework than ever. They definitely need some guidelines to help them get through it all. 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
3: In this bulletin, Amazon facing court for battery breaches, failure to launch in Florida, and the Heat takes more casualties at the French Open. With more, I'm Gareth Stafford. The federal opposition says the Royal Commission into Anti-Semitism would be able to examine Labor's funding of security agencies. The Albanese government tried to gag the commission from considering certain material, citing cabinet confidentiality. Shadow Home Affairs spokesperson John O'Dunham has told Sky News the commission must consider cabinet deliberations.
4: There is precedence for this sort of information having been released to a Royal Commission under negotiated circumstances. So I hope that the government does the right thing and doesn't hide this information from the public or the Commission.
3: It's understood the documents show intelligence agencies had fewer resources in the lead-up to the Bondi Beach terror attack. The consumer watchdog is taking Amazon to court over button batteries in children's backpacks for sale on the online marketplace. The unicorn toddler backpacks have a detachable plush toy which doesn't comply with mandatory battery warnings. The ACCC says 41 backpacks were sold here in 2022 and more than 250 stores in Australian warehouses. A WA resident who's been calling for action on forever chemical PFAS for years says he's been left confused by the federal government's legal claim. The Commonwealth has launched legal proceedings against chemical giant 3M, which is being accused of misleading the community about toxic chemicals in its firefighting foam. 28 sites across Australia are contaminated with PFAS, including defence facilities in Bullsbrook. Local resident Colin Butland says he's been fighting for the government to act for a decade.
5: They've continually stated to the communities that this water is okay to drink, that it's okay, you can eat your veggies, you can eat the cattle from the farms, there's nothing to see here. We're the ones that have pulled them, kicking and screaming through the mud, through the courts, to show them that this is an issue.
3: The federal government is suing 3M for $2 billion. A rocket built by Blue Origin has blown up on the launch pad during a test in Florida. The space company says it had experienced an anomaly and all personnel have been accounted for. Blue Origin is owned by Amazon founder Jeff Bezos. More than 2,000 Nigerian women have received free fistula surgery at a Christian hospital as the nation's first lady calls for an end to child marriage that's blamed for many cases. The medical ministry of one of Nigeria's biggest churches, the Evangelical Church Winning All, has been funding the free operations. Nigeria has one of the world's highest rates of obstetric fistula, accounting for about 40% of global cases. First Lady Remi Tinubu wants child marriage banned because it's directly linked to a high number of the fistula cases. More than 400 Jewish leaders have lobbied the US Congress to invest $1.5 billion into a federal program that helps protect houses of worship. If approved, it would invest the money in security resources and ensure social media platforms effectively manage anti-Semitic content. To sport, and in tennis, the Heat continues to be a problem at the French Open, but Australia's Alex Dimonier doesn't mind. Craig Gabriel has more.
6: The heat in Paris this week has received plenty of attention, so any chance of extra rest time is grabbed with both hands. Alex Dimonier enjoyed that opportunity, having received a walkover with his last match, and now he faces the towering Czech Jakub Mensik, who collapsed on court after winning a five-set marathon and was wheelchaired off. We'll see how he recuperates, but Dimonier would be favoured to enter the fourth round and the second week. Alex leads their record 5-0. Craig Gabriel, Paris.
3: And in the AFL, the Blues are looking for their third win in a row tonight when they meet Geelong at the MCG. That's the latest Vision National News. I'm Gareth Stafford.
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10: Rima 99.7 weather.
11: Remaining partly cloudy with a medium chance of coastal showers, slight chance elsewhere today. And tomorrow, a partly cloudy Saturday, slight chance of a shower about the Upper Hunter, most likely at night, and a near zero chance of rain elsewhere. Overnight temps falling to between 8 and 12 and expecting 15 for the coast, 20 for the valley. And for Sunday, a partly cloudy day, medium chance of showers about the Upper Hunter, slight chance elsewhere, with overnight temps falling to between 7 and 11 degrees and expecting 14 for the coast and 19 degrees for the valley.
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12: Take a look at all things traffic in Newcastle. Standard holdups building Turton Road southbound, Newcastle Road and the Newcastle Link. Heading west, a chance at some more delay. Not too bad over the Hexham Bridge. Maitland Road looking clear, as well as the New England Highway. The Newcastle Link heavy out through Cameron Park. Main Road from Cardiff to Edgeworth busy, and Hillsborough Road down to Main Road also congested. To latest traffic on Newcastle's Rima 99.7.
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14: You know, when you're gardening and you're cutting back that fruit tree, it can seem a little backwards to be cutting those healthy branches, but the science behind it is that it helps the tree grow stronger and bear more fruit. 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He removes what's hindering us, and he's helping to shape what's good in our lives so that we can grow with a deeper purpose.
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14: Alrighty, hey, welcome to the show. Happy Friday. Can't believe we are on the verge of another weekend and you are tuned into The Daily. It's Cam here. Look, plenty to come still on the show. We're going to celebrate release day for your artist of the week, Aidan King. The new project, Happy to Be Here, has just dropped today. We're going to play one of the brand new songs and hear from Aidan and his buddy Benjamin William Hastings talking through the experience of just locking themselves in a studio for 10 days with very little walking in, and then a whole album worth of material coming out in such a short time. We're going to hear from lead singer of We Are Messengers, Darren Mulligan, describing what he believes is one of the biggest challenges for artists today. But next, we're going to roll through and bring to a close our series of daily thoughts this week that have all quite comfortably sat in the easier said than done category. We're going to be talking about fear today. It's concepts and ideas that I know you know, hence why easier said than done. But we're going to tell you why it is better done than just spoken word. Next on The Daily.

0: 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It's Cam here as we head into the weekend with a little something to think about.
1: Something to think about.
2: Wow, I never thought of it like that.
0: All right, so all week on this segment, we've been diving into ideas that you could quite easily hear and say, yep, easier said than done. And we're following suit with another idea today for our daily thought. Here we go. Feel the fear and do it anyway. Feel the fear and do it anyway. Look, I find this to be pretty powerful because it challenges the idea that courage means being fearless. Most of the time, courage doesn't look like confidence. It looks like shaking hands before a hard conversation, nervous steps towards a new opportunity, or showing up even when you feel uncertain. Fear itself isn't always the sign to stop. Often, it appears, though, right before growth. We feel fear when we care about something, when we risk failure, rejection, or discomfort. That can make us want to avoid the moment entirely. But avoiding fear often keeps us stuck in the same place, wondering what could have happened. Doing it anyway doesn't mean ignoring your feelings or pretending that you're brave. It means acknowledging the fear and choosing not to let it make the decision for you. Yeah, easier said than done. You can be scared and still apply. You can be scared and still speak up. You can be scared and still take that first step. Because this is where confidence actually begins. Not before action, but after it. Interesting way to think about it, isn't it? Because every time you move forward despite fear, you prove to yourself that fear doesn't control you. It may still ride alongside you, but it no longer gets to hold the steering wheel. I know it's easier said than done, but try it. Feel the fear and do it anyway. That's something to think about. That's your daily thought.
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1: It's pretty amazing how powerful relationships can be in shaping who we become. The best relationships help us discover the foundational truths of life on the job, so as to speak, amidst the realities, the pressures, the trials of life. Hi, I'm Bernie Diamond and welcome again to Fresh. Sophie Scholl was initially swept up in the nationalistic fervour of Nazi Germany. But her worldview began to change through heartfelt conversations with her brother Hans, who'd begun to see through the propaganda. As their relationship deepened, they explored scripture together, read Christian thinkers like Augustine and Kierkegaard, and came to see truth as something that had to be lived, even at great cost. Their bond gave her the courage to join the resistance, ultimately leading to her execution at age 21. Sophie's discovery of truth was forged not in isolation, but in relationship, human and divine. Just after Jesus' crucifixion and resurrection, two disciples were walking along the road to Emmaus, discussing the traumatic events of the Passover festival. Though Jesus drew alongside them, he was the last person they expected to meet, so they didn't recognize him. But at dinner time, Luke chapter 24, beginning at verse 30, when he was at the table with them, he took the bread and blessed and broke it and gave it to them. And their eyes were opened, and they recognized him, and he vanished from their sight. They said to each other, "Didn't our hearts burn within us while he talked to us on the road, while he opened to us the scriptures?" There's nothing, absolutely nothing, like a personal encounter with Jesus along the road of life to make God's truth burn in your heart. Nothing. Jesus, that's God's word, fresh for you today.
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0: Still to come on The Daily, Darren Mulligan from We Are Messengers talks about what he believes is one of the biggest challenges for artists today. We'll cover that off at the news desk after we celebrate this guy. Yeah, that is your artist of the week, Aidan King. That's his new song, Hollow Graves. It's from his brand new album, Happy to Be Here, that just released today. Now, we say Aidan, but it's a collaborative project with his buddy Benjamin William Hastings. We can't forget Benny Boy. And the pair recorded this in February. They say, not many days ago, Ben and I talked about what it would look like if we locked ourselves in a room for 10 days and made a record. And honestly, it's one of my favourite things I've ever done. Hastings is one of my best mates. We've written so much together over the years, for Young and Free, United, each other's solo projects. And we've always talked about making something that was just ours. And this is finally that moment. There's something about the pressure of that kind of process that fully puts your faith in God. You walk in without much and you have to trust that He shows up. And He did. The name says it all. We were genuinely just so happy to be there. The new album has just dropped today. We're going to play the song Hollow Graves in just a sec from the album. And Aidan and Ben talk about more of what this process was like. To lock themselves in a room for 10 days with not a whole lot going in, but a whole body of work coming out. Next on The Daily.
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3: Good afternoon. In stories making news, the federal government believes a real opportunity has emerged to reset the leadership of the National Anti-Corruption Commission. The inaugural head of the organisation, Paul Brereton, resigned this week after 3 years in the role. A Sydney man who worked as a podiatrist despite never completing his degree has been sentenced to 2 years in jail and ordered to pay almost $52,000 in legal costs. The nation's health regulator found David Nazir managed to secure contracts by using fake registration certificates. A rocket built by Blue Origin has blown up on the launch pad during a test in Florida. The space company says it experienced an anomaly and all personnel have been accounted for. And in sport, Jessica Fox is preparing to return to international competition for the first time since having a tumour removed last year. She'll be competing in Slovenia for the Slalom World Championship this weekend. I'm Gareth Stafford and those are the latest news and sport headlines.
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3: Remaining partly cloudy with a medium chance of coastal showers, slight chance elsewhere today. And tomorrow, a partly cloudy Saturday, slight chance of a shower about the Upper Hunter, most likely at night, and a near zero chance of rain elsewhere. Overnight temps falling to between 8 and 12 and expecting 15 for the coast, 20 for the valley. And for Sunday, a partly cloudy day, medium chance of showers about the Upper Hunter, slight chance elsewhere, with overnight temps falling to between 7 and 11 degrees and expecting 14 for the coast and 19 degrees for the valley.
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5: Take a look at all things traffic in Newcastle. Standard holdups building Turton Road southbound, Newcastle Road and the Newcastle Link. Heading west, a chance at some more delay. Not too bad over the Hexham Bridge. Maitland Road looking clear, as well as the New England Highway. The Newcastle Link heavy out through Cameron Park. Main Road from Cardiff to Edgeworth busy, and Hillsborough Road down to Main Road also congested. To latest traffic on Newcastle's Rima 99.7.
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0: Next on the Daily, Darren Mulligan from We Are Messengers explains what he believes is one of the greatest challenges for Christian artists right now. I'm only halfway. All right, we'll cover this off at the news desk in just a moment. Right now, though, time to celebrate release day for your Artist of the Week, Aidan King. He's just dropped a brand new collaborative album today called Happy to Be Here with his buddy Benjamin William Hastings. The pair rented studio space for 10 days. They flew people in all across the world with no plan of what they were going to do. They just kind of got in there and trusted God for what was going to happen. In a new interview, Aidan explains a little bit more about what that process was like.
1: All week, for me at least, and I know for you too, to be honest, but like it was this whole like roller coaster with God, being like, okay, God, like please, like we've done this in faith. We paid for this studio. We've flown all these people from all over the world to come and be here. Mm. They're just here in the studio for 10 days. We have to walk out with something. The reliance on God and each other is through the roof. Like, yeah. If you're writing for a record and you're trying to make an album in a year or two, it doesn't matter. Like, you know, we could get together. It's like, no, we got one verse. We can finish the chorus in 6 months. Like, you just don't have that luxury. And for me, that helps me so much because I'm such a chronic overthinker and perfectionist.
0: That's your Artist of the Week, Aidan King. The new album with Benjamin William Hastings is just released today. It's called Happy to Be Here. This is one of the brand new songs. It's called Hollow Grave at the Daily.

0: Are you tuned into The Daily? It's Cam here. We are flying into the weekend and a little bit of news about to get you up to speed on.
1: I like to get the daily news.
0: Darren Mulligan from We Are Messengers has spoken about what he perceives as the greatest challenge for Christian artists in culture today. I'm only halfway. In a new post online, he says, devotion to Jesus in the public place can never fill the void of a neglected secret place with Jesus. Public affection for God can't cover the rejection of intimacy with Jesus in the private spaces in our lives. He goes on to say, I'm going to be honest here. The greatest challenge for many of us artists is spending time with Jesus, honoring him and loving him when nobody's around. It's easy to love a Jesus that we've monetized, a Jesus who has given us some talent and a platform when people are singing our songs and the applause is ringing in our ears. But it's harder but infinitely more important to want God, to be devoted to him, and to be intimate with the King in the quiet secret places of our lives. That's where the battle is won, not on stages. That is really good that an artist would actually speak about that. New music is on the way for We Are Messengers. It's dropping next week called Lay It All On You. It's another song from their forthcoming record, Halfway Home. Lay It All On You drops next Friday, June 5.
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0: Still to come on the daily, a preview of an unreleased song from Franny Cash. Believe the new tune that she's just started making a little noise about online is called Menace. As well as that, we're going to check in with movie reviewer Shane A. Bassett. He's going to give us his pick of the week, new movie that landed at the cinema this week called Power Ballad.
1: I could tell within 2 minutes of meeting you, you're not just some boy band guy. And you are too good for that wedding band.
0: Yeah, it stars Paul Rudd and one of the Jonas Brothers, Nick Jonas. Shane A's spoiler-free review coming up next hour at The Daily.
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things that crumble into rust, that fade into the dust. I bought the lie that someday I would finally have enough.

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2: In this bulletin, claims of a cover-up at a leading auditing firm, wild weather heading west, and a man jailed for pretending to be a podiatrist. With more, I'm Gareth Stafford. The Attorney General says it's up to the Anti-Semitism Royal Commissioner Virginia Bell to decide if she wants to release confidential cabinet papers. It's understood they outline a decrease in funding for security agencies ahead of the Bondi Beach terror attack. The Commonwealth had sought to keep the documents private, but the federal government says if Commissioner Bell wants to make them public, that's a matter for her. A fresh scandal is brewing for auditing giant KPMG. Its CEO forced to resign after the company discreetly shut down an internal whistleblower investigation. Christy Cooper reports.
3: KPMG is one of the world's biggest auditing companies. Australian CEO Andrew Yates and senior auditor Julian McPherson have been given the axe the same day ASIC confirmed they're investigating several registered auditors for misconduct. The financial giant is facing a growing list of allegations, including using confidential client data to win contracts, billing fraud, and conflicts of interest. The company released a statement apologising to the whistleblower, admitting they failed to properly investigate disclosures. Kieran Pender from the Human Rights Law Centre says this should be a wake-up call to corporations and the government.
4: We have for many years been calling on the federal government to establish a whistleblower protection authority, a one-stop shop to protect and support whistleblowers.
3: Christy Cooper, Melbourne.
2: A cold front sweeping across Perth and the South West Land Division this weekend would bring damaging winds potentially of more than 100 kilometres an hour to some areas. The metropolitan area could start to feel the effects of the system tomorrow afternoon before the worst of the weather hits 24 hours later. Those in WA are being urged to prepare their properties and bring anything in that could get airborne or cause damage. A Sydney man who worked as a podiatrist despite never completing his degree has been sentenced to 2 years in jail and ordered to pay almost $52,000 in legal costs. The nation's health regulator found David Nazir managed to secure contracts with businesses supporting aged care facilities and in-home services by using fake registration certificates. A decade on from its reforms to its religious police, Saudi Arabia still remains one of the toughest places in the world to believe in Jesus. An International Christian Concern report says it doesn't even bother with the pretense of religious freedom. There are no churches at all. More than 2 million Christians in the kingdom are nearly all migrants who covertly meet in private homes. The report advises believers to keep their crosses hidden. When the Taliban took over Afghanistan 5 years ago, it mounted an intense effort to eradicate Christians. But it failed because the church is actually growing, according to the Back to Jerusalem ministry. It reports a team of Chinese missionaries in Afghanistan have baptized more than 100 Afghanis this year. They say that's just a fraction of all the new Christians. To sport and in the NRL, the Melbourne Storm aren't worrying about which Sydney Roosters will be backing up from Origin tomorrow night. Sydney had six players featuring Game 1 on Wednesday. Storm coach Craig Bellamy says there's no point wasting time trying to work out their opponent's lineup.
5: We're just concerned with ourselves about with as far as our Origin players go. And we'll see, you know, whether we think it's a good idea for them to play or not.
2: Tonight, the Sharks host the Sea Eagles. And Jessica Fox is preparing to return to international competition for the first time since having a tumour removed last year. She'll be competing in Slovenia for the Slalom World Championship this weekend. That's the latest Vision National News. I'm Gareth Stafford.
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6: Remaining partly cloudy with a medium chance of coastal showers, slight chance elsewhere today. And tomorrow, a partly cloudy Saturday, slight chance of a shower about the Upper Hunter, most likely at night, and a near zero chance of rain elsewhere. Overnight temps falling to between 8 and 12 and expecting 15 for the coast, 20 for the valley. And for Sunday, a partly cloudy day, medium chance of showers about the Upper Hunter, slight chance elsewhere, with overnight temps falling to between 7 and 11 degrees and expecting 14 for the coast and 19 degrees for the valley.
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12: G'day everyone, another look at all things traffic in Newcastle. Standard hold-ups now pushing into this Friday evening. Light delays Newcastle Road and the Newcastle Link. Main road's still a little busy off Lake Road out of Glendale. Looks good over the Hexham Bridge and Maitland Road, no dramas. Pretty clear along the coastline on the Pacific and down into Adamstown at St. James Road. Not too bad. A little hold up maybe just near Brunker Road to latest traffic on Newcastle's Rema 99.7.
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14: You know, when you're gardening and you're cutting back that fruit tree, it can seem a little backwards to be cutting those healthy branches. But the science behind it is that it helps the tree grow stronger and bear more fruit. This is a concept that's talked about in the Bible, in John chapter 15 and verse 2, but it's in reference to what God's doing in our lives. He says, "He cuts off every branch in me that bears no fruit, while every branch that does bear fruit, he prunes so that it'll be even more fruitful." God does this in love. He removes what's hindering us, and he's helping to shape what's good in our lives so that we can grow with a deeper purpose.
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14: All right, hey, welcome to the show. I'm here, you're here, you're tuned into The Daily, and we've got one more hour left before we sign off into the weekend. Hope you've got a great couple of days lined up with friends, family, loved ones, or even if you just need to chill out. All right, coming up for you very soon, Franny Cash. We're going to give you a little sneak peek at a new song that we believe is called Menace and could be releasing as early as next week. She's been starting to drop a couple of little teasers up online. As well as that, we've got a little bit of a wander down memory lane. We're going to revisit a song from many years ago that talks about the idea, maybe you've experienced this too, where one phone call just changed everything. Maybe it was to do with a friend, a family member, a loved one, and a situation that evolved without a whole lot of notice. Yeah, that's the concept for this song that topped the charts a number of years ago, so we're going to revisit it. But next, Daily's movie reviewer Shane A. Bassett will be here talking about a brand new Paul Rudd movie that just landed at the cinema this week. He teams up with Nick Jonas. It's called Power Ballad. It's his pick of the week. Find out why next at The Daily.

0: Hey, tune into the Daily. Happy Friday. Let's get you into the weekend. Our movie reviewer is back with his picks of the week. Shane A. Bassett, always good to have you on the Daily, mate. Hello.
1: Thanks for having me back. I love being here talking movies, and hello, everyone.
0: All right. Your pick of the week is a brand new film. It stars Paul Rudd and even Nick Jonas. It's called Power Ballad.
2: I could tell within 2 minutes of meeting you, you're not just some boy band guy.
3: And you are too good for that wedding band.
0: All right. Where do we begin with this one, Shane?
1: That's a good little snippet of the film there. I love it because it doesn't say much, but it says a lot in the end. I love it. We begin with two characters. Both are seasoned musicians. The older character, played by Paul Rudd's name's Rick. He's a wedding singer. He's a washed-up rocker. He struggled in different bands his whole life and never quite, you know, made a hit. And he kind of bumps into it in a way and crosses paths with a young guy. He fronts a boy band. He's on the way out. He's going to do his solo career. He's working on that. And the two of them start jamming. They hang out for the night, swap songs, talk musicians. You know, it's a really long night of musical, I guess, development and journey, because what happens is the younger musician rips off the older musician's song and uses it for his own, and it becomes a major hit. Much to the older musician's chagrin, he's not real happy about it. And there's the story.
0: Yep.
1: The two of them are sort of apart for most of it, and then they get brought back together during a large concert, which sets up the finale. And I've got to say, it's funny. It's really good. It's also highly emotional. And when you've got someone like Paul Rudd and Nick Jonas from different generations, but both pretty good actors in it, it works.
0: Yeah. Now, is it a musical or is it a movie that's just got plenty of music in it?
1: Good question. Personally, I would call it a musical, a bit of a rock musical, although it's dramatic. I mean, the movie has got a lot of dramatic moments, and they don't just sing their dialogue.
0: Yeah.
1: Like Wicked, but it's not like that. It's a different kind of musical. There's a lot of set pieces in it and some original songs, some cover songs, but yeah, personally, I'd call it a rock musical, but it's not your traditional musical like a theatre show turned into a movie like Wicked.
0: Nice one. All right, Paul Rudd, Nick Jonas. It's called Power Ballad. Just landed at the cinema this week. Shane, your verdict out of 5 Chock Tops and its classification, mate?
1: It's a feel-good, uplifting movie. 3.5 Chock Tops, I'll give it. I thought I had a really good time with it. But it's rated MA due to plenty of swearing. So just be careful. There's a fair bit of language in it.
0: All right. Good to know. Thanks, mate. Always love having you a part of the show. Thanks for giving us your review, Shane A. Bassett. We'll talk to you next week.
1: Have a great day. Bye.
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1: Still to come on the daily, I'll give you a sneak peek at an unreleased tune from Franny Cash that's just started getting some noise online. We'll cover this off at the news desk. But have you ever had one of those moments where you had a phone call and then all of a sudden everything changed? Maybe it was news about a situation. Maybe it was something to do with a friend, a family member, or a loved one. And all of a sudden, that kind of became the only thing that mattered. I'm sure you've had that experience at some point. So did the artist that had the number one song on the chart this week 17 years ago. In fact, that's actually one of the key lines in one of the verses, that we're all just one phone call from our knees. Interesting concept, isn't it? We're going to play this song, we'll revisit it, pull it out of the vault next for your daily flashback.
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2: Good afternoon. In stories making news, the Attorney General says it's up to the Anti-Semitism Royal Commissioner, Virginia Bell, to decide if she wants to release confidential cabinet papers. It's understood they outline a decrease in funding for security agencies ahead of the Bondi Beach terror attack. The Commonwealth had sought to keep the documents private. New South Wales firefighters are urging the community to prioritise fire safety after a deadly blaze in Sydney's east. The fire at Coogee was one of three across the city in less than 24 hours. Doctors are calling for more investment in care and services for people living with epilepsy. The Royal Australian College of GPs has warned in a submission to a Senate committee, long wait times and workforce shortages are creating adverse outcomes for patients. And in sport at the NBA playoffs, the San Antonio Spurs have beaten the Oklahoma City Thunder to level their series 3-all and force a deciding Game 7. I'm Gareth Stafford, and those are the latest news and sport headlines.
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10: Remaining partly cloudy with a medium chance of coastal showers, slight chance elsewhere today. And tomorrow, a partly cloudy Saturday, slight chance of a shower about the Upper Hunter, most likely at night, and a near zero chance of rain elsewhere. Overnight temps falling to between 8 and 12 and expecting 15 for the coast, 20 for the valley. And for Sunday, a partly cloudy day, medium chance of showers about the Upper Hunter, slight chance elsewhere, with overnight temps falling to between 7 and 11 degrees and expecting 14 for the coast and 19 degrees for the valley.
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11: G'day everyone, have a look at all things traffic in Newcastle. Standard hold-ups now pushing into this Friday evening. Light delays Newcastle Road and the Newcastle Link. Main road still a little busy off Lake Road out of Glendale. Looks good over the Hexham Bridge and Maitland Road, no dramas. Pretty clear along the coastline on the Pacific and down into Adamstown at St. James Road. Not too bad. A little hold up maybe just near Brunker Road to let us traffic on Newcastle's Rima 99.7.
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0: Yep, it's an unreleased track at this point from Franny Cash. We believe the song is called Menace, with a release date real soon.
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2: In this bulletin, claims of a cover-up at a leading auditing firm, wild weather heading west, and a man jailed for pretending to be a podiatrist. With more, I'm Gareth Stafford. The Attorney General says it's up to the Anti-Semitism Royal Commissioner Virginia Bell to decide if she wants to release confidential cabinet papers. It's understood they outline a decrease in funding for security agencies ahead of the Bondi Beach terror attack. The Commonwealth had sought to keep the documents private, but the federal government says if Commissioner Bell wants to make them public, that's a matter for her. A fresh scandal is brewing for auditing giant KPMG. Its CEO forced to resign after the company discreetly shut down an internal whistleblower investigation. Christy Cooper reports.
3: KPMG is one of the world's biggest auditing companies. Australian CEO Andrew Yates and senior auditor Julian McPherson have been given the axe the same day ASIC confirmed they're investigating several registered auditors for misconduct. The financial giant is facing a growing list of allegations, including using confidential client data to win contracts, billing fraud, and conflicts of interest. The company released a statement apologising to the whistleblower, admitting they failed to properly investigate disclosures. Kieran Pender from the Human Rights Law Centre says this should be a wake-up call to corporations and the government.
4: We have for many years been calling on the federal government to establish a whistleblower protection authority, a one-stop shop to protect and support whistleblowers.
3: Christy Cooper, Melbourne.
2: A cold front sweeping across Perth and the Southwest Land Division this weekend could bring damaging winds, potentially of more than 100 kilometres an hour to some areas. The metropolitan area could start to feel the effects of the system tomorrow afternoon, before the worst of the weather hits 24 hours later. Those in WA are being urged to prepare their properties and bring anything in that could get airborne or cause damage. A Sydney man who worked as a podiatrist despite never completing his degree has been sentenced to 2 years in jail and ordered to pay almost $52,000 in legal costs. The nation's health regulator found David Nazir managed to secure contracts with businesses supporting aged care facilities and in-home services by using fake registration certificates. A decade on from its reforms to its religious police, Saudi Arabia still remains one of the toughest places in the world to believe in Jesus. An International Christian Concern report says it doesn't even bother with the pretense of religious freedom. There are no churches at all. More than 2 million Christians in the kingdom are nearly all migrants who covertly meet in private homes. The report advises believers to keep their crosses hidden. When the Taliban took over Afghanistan 5 years ago, it mounted an intense effort to eradicate Christians, but it failed because the church is actually growing, according to the Back to Jerusalem ministry. It reports a team of Chinese missionaries in Afghanistan have baptized more than 100 Afghanis this year. They say that's just a fraction of all the new Christians. To sport and in the NRL, the Melbourne Storm aren't worrying about which Sydney Roosters will be backing up from Origin tomorrow night. Sydney had 6 players featuring Game 1 on Wednesday. Storm coach Craig Bellamy says there's no point wasting time trying to work out their opponent's lineup.
5: We're just concerned with ourselves about with as far as our Origin players go. And we'll see, you know, whether we think it's a good idea for them to play or not.
2: Tonight, the Sharks host the Seagulls. And Jessica Fox is preparing to return to international competition for the first time since having a tumour removed last year. She'll be competing in Slovenia for the Slalom World Championship this weekend. That's the latest Vision National News. I'm Gareth Stafford.
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7: Remaining partly cloudy with a medium chance of coastal showers, slight chance elsewhere today. And tomorrow, a partly cloudy Saturday, slight chance of a shower about the Upper Hunter, most likely at night, and a near zero chance of rain elsewhere. Overnight temps falling to between 8 and 12 and expecting 15 for the coast, 20 for the valley. And for Sunday, a partly cloudy day, medium chance of showers about the Upper Hunter, slight chance elsewhere, with overnight temps falling to between 7 and 11 degrees and expecting 14 for the coast and 19 degrees for the valley.
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4: 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And if I build it on the positive, I might get an inflated view of myself. And because people are fallible, their opinions will sway both ways, and that's why I can't let my worth rise and fall with every comment or reaction. 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When your identity is built on something unshakable, you really can live life to the full.
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8: Welcome to another edition of Towards Understanding. And Towards Understanding is all about helping us head towards a better understanding of some part of our world. Often we hear people's stories, and often it's sort of the way we might look at ourselves and how we may operate in our world. Today, we're going to look at two critical issues through the lens of people's stories, as we tend to do. We're going to be talking in a couple of minutes' time with Karina Shaw, the Sydney midwife who is absolutely passionate about saving the lives of mothers and babies in Africa, especially those with fistula issues. We're going to talk about her journey and what you can do. And in about an hour or so's time from now, a man who is an advertising creative director but has decided to change the world, hopefully, through understanding the psyche and changing sounds when it comes to pokey machines. It's a fascinating short story with Neil Walsh, and he's on a crusade now, and you can help him change the lives of millions of people around the country as they lose money on the pokies when that was not at all the intention, the addiction that has taken over. We're going to be talking about the losing sound in about an hour or so's time from now here on Towards Understanding.
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0: This is Towards Understanding, and as our name suggests, we want to head towards a better understanding of some part of our world, and certainly today we're going to do that with a lady who's an ambassador for the Barbara May Foundation and has got a lot of hands-on work in this area of expertise of helping mothers around our world give birth to healthy kids and stay healthy themselves. Karina Shaw joins me now. G'day, Karina.
1: Hello. Thank you so much for inviting me.
0: Oh, it's an absolute pleasure. And it's quite a full circle moment for me, actually, because I know that you were quite inspired by Dr. Andrew Browning, and we'll hear a bit of that story in a moment to do some of the work that you've done. We had him on the show a few years ago, and a few years before that, we had Valerie Browning on, who inspired him. So this is really great to be able to hear a bit more of the ongoing impact. So let's talk a little bit about that. You've been a nurse, and have been a nurse for quite a while, actually, before you heard Dr. Andrew Browning. Tell us a little bit about, I suppose, the reason that you got into nursing in the first place.
1: Sure. So I became a nurse when I was 18. I grew up rural New South Wales in a little village called Dunedoo. And I came to the Big Smoke and became a registered nurse because I just had a heart for caring and healing people. And then fast forward many years, about 25 years, and my husband came home from work, and I just got home from work, and my husband said, "Oh, honey," he said, "I've got this guest speaker coming to speak at the library at Erina, but I've got no one to do the tea and coffee." He said, "Can you help us out?" And because me being a loving Christian, wonderful woman, said, "You've got to be joking. I just got home from work." So this poor man was given the absolute silent treatment the whole way to the event. And the guest speaker was Dr. Andrew Browning. Well, oh my goodness, I sat absolutely mesmerised by, you know, this man's incredible journey and the women that were suffering so terribly around the world from preventable things and children, you know, dying from preventable things. And so at the end of the presentation, I waited until everybody had gone and I went up to Dr. Andrew and I said, "Do you have any use for a registered nurse with 20 years' experience?" He said, "Oh, look, I'm really sorry." He said, "No, I actually need midwives, not nurses." And I said, "Oh, shame." And then he said, "And once you get your qualification," he said, "you need 2 years' experience. Not for the reasons that you think." And I said, "What do you mean?" He goes, "You need to have 2 years' experience post-grad of delivering healthy, wonderful babies here in Australia in order for you to cope with all of the dead ones that you'll be delivering in Ethiopia." Mm. And I took that home, and then a few weeks later, I was reading a book which was talking about the fistula hospitals that Dr. Andrew Browning had been working with, and there was a statement that said, "We don't need more fistula hospitals, we need more midwives on the ground." I didn't even finish the book. I just put the book down, went straight to the computer, and I enrolled to become a midwife with the sole purpose of volunteering with Dr. Andrew's work. Oh, and then I told my husband.
0: Well, what a remarkable moment of how this came about. So, I mean, that's a journey in itself, right? Like, here you are committed and this multiple change in it. Take us through that journey of being a midwife, and then I suppose the experience that was required as you headed over. And we want to talk a little bit about, for those who may not know, what is fistula, why is that important? But let's just stay on your part of the journey first.
1: Yeah, sure. So, yes, I studied at Hornsby Hospital for a year, and then I did 2 years postgrad and met some incredible women in my journey. I was a little bit nervous about the very first hospital that I was asked to volunteer with. So I did my 2 years post experience. And this little hospital, originally Andrew had the thought of placing an expat obstetrician and a midwife into a public hospital where the mother mortality rate was quite high. And so that was what the volunteer program looked like at the very beginning. This is in 2012. So the very first hospital that we volunteered in was in Mota. It had a population in 2012 of 44,000 people. And the little midwifery unit that they had there, it was just, you know, a long corridor, nightingale-type ward. They were losing between 20 and 30 mothers every few months. And this little public hospital had no running water and unreliable electricity. So the program was there for 3 years. I didn't stay for 3 years. I'd stay for 3 months and then the next midwife would come. And the obstetricians, they tend to stay for 4 weeks and then they would return to their country and another would come. So there was lots of training and upskilling and putting infrastructure in place. And the staff are just incredible. They're so hungry for knowledge. And after 3 years, Barbara May Foundation then pulled out of this little hospital in Mota and then went to another public hospital. My husband and I returned to Mota some years later, and the lead midwife remembered me and he came running out and he said, Karina, he said, we haven't lost a mother in a year.
0: Just incredible. What you must have just been beside yourself during that moment.
1: Well, you know, if ever I needed motivation to give up whatever life looks like for us here in Australia, there it is. It's sustainable, absolutely sustainable by the locals. So then the journey went, Dr. Andrew was given funding to actually build a brand new facility. The first one was in Bahada. And Andrew also performed fistula repair. So just a statistic for you, currently a woman dies every 2 minutes from pregnancy-related causes. That's currently, that's right now. And 99% of those deaths occur in developing countries. 50% of those deaths occur in sub-Sahara, and that is where the Barbara May Foundation maternity facilities are located. For every mother that dies, another 20 women suffer from a birthing injury like an obstetric fistula. So I think Andrew explained what an obstetric fistula was with your interview with him. So just to recap, lots of women in Ethiopia have a very narrow outlet for the baby to be born through, the bony outlet. So here in Australia, it's a nice, you know, 10 centimetres. And so, you know, very rarely do you have a true obstructed labour where the baby's just not going to fit. But in Ethiopia, it's much, much higher because the shape of the outlet is slightly oval. So these mamas, they're birthing at home by themselves in a mud hut, or they might have a traditional birthing attendant with them, and they'll try to push this stuck baby out for 1 or 2 days. And then they'll probably say, oh, I think we need to start the journey to get medical help. And one of the largest reasons that the mother mortality rate is so high is because they just don't have access to maternal care. So we had one woman in Bahada who actually walked with a stuck baby in labour for 3 days to get to us to help her. That's 100 kilometres she walked barefoot. So what happens with these women who have these stuck babies is that a small part of the bladder can get trapped between the baby's head and the bony pelvis, and that's soft tissue is starved of oxygen and nutrients, and it forms an ulcer, which eventually forms a hole. So it can either be soft tissue from the bladder or soft tissue from the bowel. And it means that when the baby's actually removed, there's now a hole leaking directly from her bladder or her bowel through her vagina. So this woman leaks urine and feces. It's an absolute tragedy for her because they stink. And so their husbands often leave them and they are ostracized from their village. Dr. Andrew Browning specializes in repairing these obstetric, related to birth, fistula holes. And so any of the new facilities that Dr. Andrew has built, yes, there's free maternal care, there's antenatal care, there is delivery suites, there are theatres for performing cesareans if necessary, but there's also theatres where Andrew visits and performs free fistula repair surgery. And these women's lives have transformed from being absolutely ostracized to being returned to their village, and many of their husbands return as well.
0: It must be a remarkable moment of transformation. So we're going to be back in a couple of minutes' time as we hear a bit more about some of the what it actually means after these surgeries, what it means in a culture and a society, with one of the ambassadors for the Barbara May Foundation, Karina Shaw. We've heard about her experience. We're going to talk a bit more about the ongoing impact of this work next here on Towards Understanding.
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8: 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Keen to volunteer? Look no further than...

0: This is Towards Understanding. You're with Clayton Bjellin, and my guest is Karina Shaw. She is an ambassador for the Barbara May Foundation, and as you've been hearing, also travelled and experienced firsthand as a midwife to help others in Africa, especially through those who are struggling, as we've been hearing, around fistula issues and the remarkable work of what is happening through Dr. Browning and the fistula surgeries that are occurring. I'm assuming, Karina, we sort of talked about this idea there that says, well, you know, the surgeries are so important. I want to hear the ongoing impact, especially culturally, for families around that. What sort of work is being done around the idea of saying, well, how do we actually help women as well not be trying to labour for 3 or 4 days? I'm assuming more of the hospitals, more of the education is helping with that. But is there a way to actually help them, mostly in, I suppose, Western countries, that cesarean tends to be that help in the first place? How are things going now in many parts of Africa?
1: They make, you know, significant inroads. So in 2018, Dr. Andrew Browning was given funding to build a brand new maternity facility with the ability to run fistula camps where 50 women will come and Dr. Andrew will operate over 10 days. And it was in Tanzania, just outside Arusha. So that was in 2018. I

0: actually visited there last year in October, and they reported very excitedly that they have 4,000 safe births a year at this facility, meeting the needs of the women from the Maasai tribe. And, you know, these women are amongst the poorest of the poor, and so they just don't have access to maternal care. You also have, culturally, they're very reliant upon traditional birthing attendants. So culturally, it's taken, 7 years for them to go, you know, go to Kivalini, go to Kivalini. They, you know, you can have safe birth. So, by going to Kivalini, they can also receive really excellent antenatal care. We have an ultrasound, and we have two doctors there who are local doctors that have actually been trained and upskilled by the visiting obstetricians. And so if you have a history of obstructed labour and a deceased baby, then, you know, you're highlighted as someone that we really need to keep an eye on. And so you'll be looked after closer, and then you'll be asked to come when the baby is closer to being due. And you can stay at the hospital, and so that you'll either try and have a safe birth, or they'll actually book in a cesarean section. Culturally, for these women, often they're with us for many weeks while they recover from having obstetric fistula repair. And so they're taught skills. So there's a sewing room there, which is non-electricity sewing machines. And so the women are actually taught how to sew. They sew reusable pads for menstruating girls or women post-delivery. Many of the women in the Maasai tribe don't own underwear. And so to have a underwear and reusable pads post-delivery is just a game changer for them. And they have this skill that many of the sewing machines are then donated, and they have this small micro business that they can start. Another business that they're taught while they're healing is to make peanut butter, and then they're put into small packets and they sell them in roadside little shops. Mm-hmm. The other beautiful thing about the women who come for fistula repair is that they're just there for each other. It's just beautiful. So when... If the woman has had a baby and this baby's actually survived, and the mama is now having fistula repair, then one of the other mothers will actually care for the baby while mama's having surgery. They're just beautiful. And often the mamas will actually, in Ethiopia, when Dr. Andrew Browning built a new facility in Bahada, there were two operating theatres, and the mamas would just lie side by side in the operating theatres, and you would have a mama who'd already had a fistula repair sitting with them, chatting to them while they had a spinal anaesthetic and they had their procedure. So it's just beautiful, just beautiful. And then they get a lovely new dress, and when they go home, they're welcomed back into their village. You know, welcome home, daughter. It's a game changer. You know, it's just restoring their dignity.
1: Wonderful, wonderful. I love that. And I think as you've talked about the work of that too, that there's this one aspect that as we live in Australia and New Zealand, that we can sort of understand maybe the surgery part of it. We can understand what that might mean. We can understand the better healthcare and trying to work with people to understand that. But the deep idea of what you're talking about there, that this cultural change, this acceptance back into culture, this ability to actually have, you know, not as you talked about before, not be leaking, and so therefore not be ashamed in this society, and actually being able to step into things, it is changing, not just for the woman, but also for the family as well, isn't it?
0: Yes. Absolutely. And then they become such fantastic advocates for the program. So they'll say, Mama, you don't have to live like this, you know. And Barbara May has this entire, you know, sister outreach program where they sort of go out into all these remote villages and, you know, recruit women for surgery, and they pay for the bus fare. And at Kivalini, they just go to, and it was just beautiful. So we're sitting in a chapel, and the director of the hospital, who is a local doctor, and she says, okay, everybody, we have 15 mamas arriving over the next 2 weeks. Please make them feel welcomed. Please extend your love. We want them to feel loved and safe. And I don't know any organisation where a director is going to say that to the staff. Yeah, it's pretty unique, very, very special.
1: Yeah. It's wonderful. What can people here in Australia and New Zealand do as we go, all right, well, I'm not a nurse, and I'm not a nurse who could then trade into a midwife like you did. I that's not what I can do, but I care about this issue, or I want to make a difference. What are things people can actually do?
0: Oh, absolutely. Look, we always need financial support. You know, the Barbara May Foundation are not only, you know, building these safe, free facilities for the women, they're also paying all the staff wages. They're also paying for all of the equipment. And you know, that costs money. So, you know, any donation towards the Barbara May Foundation goes to help these women in safe childbirth and, you know, fistula repair. So, and prayers, you know, all of the facilities that Barbara May Foundation set up, they're always Christian-based, and they just extend such hope to these women. I mean, these women are our sisters. You know, I did nothing to be born in Australia. She did nothing to be born in extreme poverty. And so the philosophy is always, with Barbara May Foundation, to be the hands and feet of Jesus. And so if, you know, praying for the success and for the safety, many of the countries that the Barbara May Foundation has, these beautiful maternity facilities, are experiencing war and unrest. So it places everybody at risk. So, yes, prayers and financial support is huge, huge. Not possible without it.
1: Wow. Love that. If you'd like to read up more information or indeed donate, it's barbaramayfoundation.com. Simple as that, barbaramayfoundation.com. Karina, it has been an absolute privilege hearing your story and the work that is happening, and also just your passion for this as well. So we thank you so much for taking the time to be with us today.
0: You're very welcome, and thank you so much for the opportunity.
1: Karina Shaw is an ambassador for the Barbara May Foundation, and I'm sure you'll agree, is doing some remarkable work around our world. We've been listening here on Towards Understanding.
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0: Is Towards Understanding. You're with Clayton Bjellin, and as the name of the program suggests, we want to head towards a better understanding of some part in our world, life, culture, faith, whatever it might be, a way to make things better. And the gentleman joining me today is certainly on that path of trying to make society better for individuals in it, and indeed society as a whole. Neil Walsh is his name. He is a creative director in the world of advertising. He's also the creator of The Losing Sound. We're going to talk about that. Neil joins me on the line. G'day, Neil.
1: Hey, Clayton. How are you going?
0: I'm doing very well, thank you. As I was saying to you off air, a little bit of a homecoming for me. It's lovely to chat to somebody in the world of advertising where all of my study was around that. And then just when I finished uni, I decided to actually head into radio. So I always love when advertising can do some good in our world as well. Let's maybe stick around there before we talk about some of the incredible work that you have done through it. Where was that love for you of actually getting involved in advertising and marketing and things like that? Where did that start?
1: It was actually a strange path. Like, no one, you clearly thought about advertising, but I never thought about it as a thing. I started off being into art and doing graphic design, and then that kind of leads you in to the creative world in advertising eventually.
0: Yeah, I like that. And so was that sort of all through high school, that sort of idea? You're always sort of playing with art and testing yourself on different boundaries?
1: Absolutely. Drawing from a little kid, designing in high school, and then just going, you know, doing graphic design at college, and then trying to make it as a graphic designer. But like I was saying, eventually that sort of call into advertising, because you still do design, but you do more ideas and creative thinking when you go into advertising. And that's essentially what led to these sorts of projects, The Losing Sound.
0: Now, we are going to talk about The Losing Sound in a moment, and it's got to do with helping stem this tide of people just losing so much in pokies. But before we actually get there, could I explore just the personal side for you of some of these other areas that you've been involved in? Obviously, in advertising, there's a lot of, you know, you're just doing some of the churn and burn of the products and the things that need to be a part of it. But you've actually been involved in some other projects which are around actually trying to change society and culture. I'm thinking of things like Greenpeace and even, you know, gun control and things like that in the US. Could you talk to us a little bit about how you got involved in each of those and a little bit of your creative process? And then that might lead us beautifully to Losing Sound.
1: Awesome. Absolutely, yeah. So, look, as a creative in advertising, occasionally a project will come up that has a bit of charity involved with it. And probably the first one was an NRMA charity, and we were trying to stop people having car crashes. And we were actually, to do that, we tried to stop kangaroos from jumping on the road. And we did it with synthetic dingo wee, right? Spraying it up and down the road. That was sort of my first taste into doing these really sort of fun, cause-worthy projects. And then from there, I got in touch with a gun control organization over in America. And it was actually the kids from, I think it's called Stoneman Douglas High. They were in a shooting, and they started a massive protest. It would be the big famous protest that you'd seen on TV with the students. And I actually did the world's largest digital gun control protest in a game called Fortnite for them. So we got all these really famous players to drop their guns online and show the world that you don't actually need guns.
0: That was a massive,
1: it was so fun doing that, just working with so many different people and getting an actual movement to happen. And then the next one, which you mentioned, which was probably the most recent one, was just working with Greenpeace to actually help with a lot of their ocean campaigns. I live near the ocean, and I'm a big fan of the ocean. I love it. And it was a bit of a calling to me to help them when, you know, they've got a lot of campaigns. There's always people drilling for gas just off the coast, and, you know, they don't want these beaches destroyed. And so I helped them with a bunch of their campaigns that just got them more awareness and donations.
0: I love that. It's then also led you along the way to, I mean, obviously you have a social conscience across that and wanting to make a difference. And it has led to this idea of Losing Sound. So as we sort of get to what this is, could you talk to us a bit around why for you you thought, hey, look, I've got to try and do something about what is happening with the pokies. I suppose a few of the stats we've certainly talked about on this program, you know, Australia essentially has the highest per capita rate of pokies and things like this. It's sort of off the charts compared to the world. And so there is a lot of issues that come about with it. But for you, was it a personal story? Was it something you'd read in the news? What was the reason for you that you said, I want to start to look at how I can change the world in this way?
1: Yeah, funny. The pokies never really bothered me in any major way. Like I never was into them. A lot of friends are, you know, but they're not massively addicted gamblers. They'll just spend $50 when they go to the pub, right? And that went on through, you know, your 20s and into your 30s. And then there was a moment in our close family when a relative found out that their partner had lost about 150 grand of like pure savings that was hidden in an account on the pokies over the course of about a year or two. And that was just like it was an eye-opening moment for them. It broke up their family. You know, it caused a lot of turmoil, depression, all sorts of things. And from that moment on, this was about 10 years ago that we found out about that. From that moment on, I had a deep seething hatred for them. And I just didn't like them for a long time. Then it would have been about a year ago, just before this project kicked off, I was at a pub lunch with some friends and they went to play the pokies. I went with them and I was standing around just listening to the pokey room, and all you can hear is winning sounds everywhere, right? Winning, winning, winning, winning, winning. And then I realized that, hang on, my mates are actually, they're not winning and they're walking out without any winnings. And I asked a buddy, I go, are there any losing sounds in these machines? And he's like, had never thought of that, but no, there aren't. And so, yeah, from that moment, I was like, oh, I think I want to do something about that. I want to create a losing sound. And that's when it started.
0: I love that. And when you think about it, it makes sense too, right? Like our senses have a part to play in how we feel, what we do, the way we act. We understand all these things naturally. And we even, you know, sort of look at that from, you know, if people are playing video games or if they're, you know, we're watching in movies, and we know if we change the sound behind a dramatic scene in a movie, it's nowhere near as dramatic. And so we understand the value of this. I love that this was this moment that you decided to do that. What did you then do? Right, so here's the idea. Okay, I want to try and create a losing sound. There's a long path from where that is to how do we actually get that in place. What was your first thoughts of the first things to do?
1: I actually didn't think it was going to be very hard. And it turned out to be 1,000 times harder than what I thought. But the first thing that I needed to do was like make the sound. Or I thought like maybe I can, you know, download a sound off the internet or find a sound somewhere. But look, because I work in advertising, I've got a lot of contacts and connections. Like I knew people who worked at a big sound studio, and I put a one page thing together about this idea and what I was aiming to do and what I needed. And I pitched it to the sound studio and they're like, we're 100% in. We're going to help you make the sound. We'll, you know, we'll do anything else that you need to get you, you know, to make this happen. So Rumble Studios were kind of like the first piece in the puzzle to help me get this thing made. That was the first step, Clayton. Yeah. Shall I go into the next step? Because there's at least 20 steps here.
0: Exactly. And then what we might do is we're going to play a couple of those sounds. And at the end of this conversation, we might play those. So keep going there and then we'll play some sounds later.
1: Okay, great. Look, as soon as a big sound studio said that they were going to help make the sounds, I was like, okay, I'm 100% doing this project. And then I had, after that, the next step was I had to get a machine. I wasn't going to create a losing sound and then just like have it sitting on a website and like just let it do nothing. So from then I got hold of a machine. It was a very hard process to get hold of the machine, by the way. I'm not sure if you want me to go into the process, but I'm going to say I had to buy it illegally.
0: Right. Okay.
1: because they are licensed. They're very hard to get hold of. I called people who owned pubs. I rang up prop hire, like party hire places. No one had a machine that you could borrow or rent. So I eventually had to buy one off the mafia.
0: Wow.
1: Yeah.
0: That's a whole other experience, I'd imagine.
1: It was a bit scary. But so now I've got the sound, I've got the machine, and then the next step was I had a few people sort of helping me out by now, and everyone helped out for free. Like, everyone was just into this cause and helping. And we crowdsourced a bunch of real gamblers, real people who played these machines off Facebook. And then we held a kind of unknowing test day where they came in and tested out this machine. They didn't know what was going to happen. They knew that there was some change to it. And we had secret cameras in the poker machine. We had people like with cameras, you know, left and right. So we were monitoring the reactions and results of real players to this new losing sound.
0: What we're going to do is we're going to pause there. We're going to come back in a couple of minutes' time. We'll hear some of these sounds and some of what occurred. What was the reaction? What actually did happen? That's on the way in just a couple of minutes' time with Neil Walsh, the man behind Losing Sound. We're going to let you be a part of this change as well. That's on the way next here on Towards Understanding.
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0: This is Towards Understanding, and my guest is Neil Walsh. He is a creative director in an advertising agency and has started up Losing Sound, using his skills around the idea of marketing and advertising to make it a greater good. If you've just joined us, we've been hearing the story of the fact that Neil had a close relative who lost like $150,000 on the pokies, and ever since is like, this is not okay. With some mates, they were playing the pokies, and he was standing there just with his mates doing it, and realised there was only winning sounds in this pokies room but no losing sounds, and yet his mates weren't winning. And so decided, well, maybe this is the go. Ended up with a pokie machine, has loaded on these sounds, and then invited people in to play it. They didn't know exactly what was going on, and that's where we got up to in the story. Neil, take us through what happened next. What was the reaction, and what was the impact of these sounds?
1: Okay, so look, there was quite a good reaction. So out of all the players, we surveyed them before and after the experiment, and we also filmed the reactions of them. And what came out was that all the players became aware of their losses. Right. And in interviews, what they said before is that they would get to the end without realizing that they'd been losing.
0: Fascinating.
1: So they're now aware of their losses. They know how much money's going down. And this is the big bit, because Australia gambles $12 billion a year in the pokies, their desire to play the machine halved.
0: Wow.
1: So when I do that math, that means that we could take that gambling loss down to $6 billion a year rather than $12 billion.
0: It's just incredible, isn't it? We mentioned, you know, I think 20% of pokies in the world are in Australia. So the more that we can do to impact, that is just, I mean, were you even thinking you would get close to that sort of results off that test, Neil, when you went into it?
1: But I really hoped, and actually there was everyone who was helping out on that experiment was just there hoping the first time the first person was playing it, we're like, come on. Like when this sound plays out, we really hope that something, you know, like their visceral reaction was of disgust. Do you know what I mean? Yeah. Like usually they're playing and they're happy, they're in a trance, they're just loving it. They're losing their money, but they, you know, the sounds are going off. And this time the losing sounds came out and you could just see their reactions, the scowls on the face. They did not like it.
0: Yeah.
1: But once they were interviewed afterwards and realized what was going on, they all agreed that it should be put into the machine.
0: Yeah. Well, isn't that fascinating? People who are regularly doing it, and they are saying, yeah, actually go into the machines. Because it, I mean, that moment could have actually flipped the other way, right? Hey, yeah, I get that was helping, but no, don't put it in, because I want to keep going the way I was going. That's fascinating too.
1: Exactly. Clayton, do you want to hear some of the sounds?
0: Oh, I would love to. Yes, please.
1: Okay, so this is the main one that we played them, but we did experiment with a few different ones. So I'll play the main losing sound. Ready? So that was inspired. These are all inspired by video games, because that sort of game over sound, it's hardwired into your mind from childhood. You know, we've all played Nintendo and Sega growing up, and that is the sound that you hear. I'll play another one.
0: Yeah. They all have this sort of downward feel to them, in a sense.
1: They did, actually. And there was some psychology research in the sound studio saying that the minor tones and the descending notes, it causes distress inside your mind.
0: Nice. Yeah.
1: So that's why they all have that similar sound.
0: Yeah, that's incredible.
1: Here's the fourth one. Little stab sound at the end.
0: Yeah.
1: One more. I definitely think that came from maybe Space Invaders or something.
0: Yeah, something like that.
1: Yeah. And then there was a couple of a little bit more sort of silly ones that we tried, but these weren't the ones that we ended up testing with.
2: You lose.
0: Yeah, fair enough as well.
1: We actually created about 30, and then a bunch of people listened to them and whittled them down to the final, you know, few that were going to be sampled on the day.
0: Yeah, I love that. And then I know since then too, right? So this was the experiment. You did this. You got these results from people who are playing the pokies. They realized this. And now I know that you've actually done a couple of things on the back of this, including at losingsound.com, where you can actually see the video of these players and things like that as well. But you've actually provided these sounds technically for free if anyone would want to use it, which I love as well.
1: Absolutely. They're free to download. I've put them online. I've tagged Aristocrat and Capcom in. They can take them. They can add them to their game files for free as soon as they want.
0: Yep. Now, unfortunately, I'm guessing they haven't taken that option up yet, though.
1: They haven't. And would this be a good time to mention that we're trying to get a petition?
0: Yes, please. That was exactly where I was leading you, Neil, for sure.
1: I love it. I love it. So there is also a petition on the website, and it is basically we're trying to get 20,000 signatures. And if we can get that many, that earns you a debate in Parliament. So we can actually go into there and have some MPs talking about whether Losing Sounds should become legislation.
0: It sounds like such a simple idea and something that at minimum should be debated, right? Like for, as we said, we talked about 20% of the world's entire pokies are here in Australia. You know, $12, $13 billion is being lost on it. It is a huge industry that is causing real harm to so many around our nation. You think the absolute least we can do is actually have a debate. So that is a fantastic thing to do. Once again, you can get to that. You can watch the video. You can find out more about this at losingsound.com. All the links to the petition are there as well. Is that right, Neil?
1: Absolutely. They're right there.
0: Excellent. All right, losingsound.com. We're going to put that wherever you find any of the links for this show as well. We're going to be putting that so you can go through, click on that. Is there a time frame that you're hoping to make sure you get these signatures by? Is there sort of a cutoff in that way, or just as soon as somebody can get on, that's the deal?
1: Look, if we could get them tonight, that would be amazing. But over the course of the next few weeks, excellent, we're aiming to get as many as we can.
0: Absolutely love that. In terms of alongside that, I'm assuming that because of the work that you've done, you're doing things like, you know, chatting to people like me. Are you actually having conversations with, you know, other politicians potentially, or with those who are actually in this pokey space or across it in different ways? Have you been invited into other spaces to talk about this and had those influences as well?
1: I have indeed. So, look, I've chatted on Batuta Advocate. You know, those guys are a satirical newspaper, but they are very serious journalists, and they did a big piece on it.

0: that they love the initiative, and they're just seeing how it's going to fit into their agenda, because every politician has their own things that they're already pushing. The Greens, so we've got Kate Furnham from the Greens, Alex Greenwich from the Independents, also chatting to Dave Pocott and Andrew Wilkie.
1: I think this is one of those things as well where, you know, trying to say, all right, we're getting rid of all pokies, which I think probably you and I would both be, that's actually a good win, but maybe exactly. It's just one step too far right now for this first moment, to at least say, well, hold on a second, let's even just add a losing sound effect to it. We're not even trying to say you can't run it, you can't operate it. We're not trying to change any of that legislation of how many or what it is, but let's just add this one change. Seems like an obvious first step, which I so hope that so many people step into. As people are sort of chatting to you about it and you explain what you're doing, is that the sort of reaction that most people are giving you as well? And you're like, well, duh, of course we should do this.
0: Yeah, it does come down to that. Like, a lot of my friends would have disowned me if I said, let's destroy all the pokies. But when you say that it's actually harm minimization, right? Like, adding these sounds is going to stop the really addicted gambler from potentially losing something big, right?
1: Yeah.
0: But they can still be at the pubs, you can still go in and have a slap after you've had your meal, and you might win and you might lose. It's not changing any of that. It's just evening up the playing field.
1: I love it. Losingsound.com. We are very much encouraging everybody to go and sign that petition. Losingsound.com. Neil, thank you so much for, not just thinking about the idea, but then acting it and certainly coming on and sharing it with us today as well. We wish you all the best with that. Hope we get that debate and then some action out of that as well. Thanks again for your time.
0: That'd be amazing. Thank you, Clayton.
1: Neil Walsh, my guest here on Towards Understanding.
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0: This is Towards Understanding. You're with Clayton Bjellin. This is the part of the program where we just take a moment to reflect on stories. More often than not in this part of the program, we sort of talk about the long arc of someone's story that we've heard, the conversations, and we reflect on the way we could go about doing something in our life. Maybe it's a mindset, maybe it's a way we need to treat somebody. Today, it's two clear actions is the reflections that I've taken. Let's start off with Karina Shaw, who we heard from an hour or so ago, talking about the Barbara May Foundation and the work they're doing with those with fistula issues in Africa. Mothers and then children who are either not being born or being born with, stillborn, and then mothers who are having massive ongoing impacts because of fistula issues. Well, the thing that can be happening and the thing that can change is we can give a donation. BarbaraMayFoundation.com. That is the website, BarbaraMayFoundation.com. You can read up more of the details and we can actually change something. Unless you are a midwife yourself or a nurse, you can train as a midwife. You probably can't do much physically to go and help, but that's something you can do. Likewise, the action I think out of our conversation with Neil Walsh around losing sound is to sign the petition. Today it's actually doing something rather than thinking something or reflecting on something. Sign a petition so there's hopefully conversations happening in Parliament about this idea of adding a losing sound to pokies, and we think that could have a huge, huge impact. And so that's the things that you can do. Head to losingsound.com or BarbaraMayFoundation.com. They are the things that you can do right now as a part of our reflection piece here on Towards Understanding. I hope that as you found with me and...
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That's it for me. On the way next week, really looking forward to hearing the remarkable story of Bay Turner. 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
2: Remaining partly cloudy with a medium chance of coastal showers, slight chance elsewhere today. And tomorrow, a partly cloudy Saturday, slight chance of a shower about the Upper Hunter, most likely at night, and a near zero chance of rain elsewhere. Overnight temps falling to between 8 and 12 and expecting 15 for the coast, 20 for the valley. And for Sunday, a partly cloudy day, medium chance of showers about the Upper Hunter, slight chance elsewhere, with overnight temps falling to between 7 and 11 degrees and expecting 14 for the coast and 19 degrees for the valley.
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3: Remaining partly cloudy with a medium chance of coastal showers, slight chance elsewhere today. And tomorrow, a partly cloudy Saturday, slight chance of a shower about the Upper Hunter, most likely at night, and a near zero chance of rain elsewhere. Overnight temps falling to between 8 and 12 and expecting 15 for the coast, 20 for the valley. And for Sunday, a partly cloudy day, medium chance of showers about the Upper Hunter, slight chance elsewhere, with overnight temps falling to between 7 and 11 degrees and expecting 14 for the coast and 19 degrees for the valley.
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Join newly elected Newcastle Lord Mayor Gavin Morris for the 2026 annual Lord Mayor's Prayer Breakfast on Friday, June 5 from 6:45 a.m. at Newcastle City Hall. Building on a rich tradition in our city, this special gathering brings together leaders and community members from across the region to celebrate shared values and pray for God's blessing over Newcastle and its people. 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

0: this Friday night as we make our way into the weekend, we want to give thanks to God for all that we have experienced this week, and we trust in God's timing. And our focus verse for tonight is Psalm 145, verses 15 and 16. The eyes of all look to you, and you give them their food at the proper time. You open your hand and satisfy the desires of every living thing. Let us pray. Friday night is finally here, and as our listening audience heads into the weekend, we close our week of prayer by looking at God's open hands. He provides exactly what we need, right when we need it. And we pray. Lord, thank you for bringing us through this week. As we look ahead to the weekend, we want to live with open hands, just like you do. Thank you for your perfect timing. Even when we get impatient, we trust you to provide for our practical needs, our emotional needs, and our spiritual needs. May your peace guard our minds tonight, and may our weekend be filled with rest, restoration, and joy in your presence. Thank you for your ultimate goodness. We make this prayer through Christ our Lord. Amen.
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2: 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For God has said, I will never leave you. I will never abandon you. Hebrews 13, verse 25.
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give someone a birthday present, we don't ask them to give it back when they disappoint us. Well, God doesn't revoke the gift of eternal life when we do something that displeases Him. Our salvation was purchased at Calvary, and that purchase was final. Today on A New Beginning, Pastor Greg Laurie shows us how we can rest in the finished work of our salvation, but then set our minds on moving forward in our walk of faith. It's good encouragement for good times and bad.

0: my oldest son, Christopher, when he was just a little guy, I bought him a plastic tugboat that was basically unsinkable. It had super thick plastic on it, so you could swim it down to the bottom of a pool, hold it there, let it go, boom, it would pop right to the top. So he enjoyed that little tugboat. He got a little bit older, and one day I went to him and said, "Hey, Christopher, you don't really play with that tugboat anymore. Do you want to blow it up?" And he said, "Yeah, let's blow it up." By the way, guys like to blow stuff up. Am I right? We like to watch stuff blow up. Who knows why? So somehow I acquired a cherry bomb. You know what that is? I don't know how. I don't remember buying it anywhere, but I did have a cherry bomb. So I cut a little hole in the top of this little tugboat, lit the cherry bomb, dropped it in, and we stood way back waiting for this big dramatic explosion. And instead, it just sort of went, then I heard somewhere, pretty sad, not that dramatic, but the tugboat had a hole in the hull, little tongue twister there, and it slowly went to the bottom. And that can be a picture of us spiritually. We can start to sink because in a way we have a hole in our hull or a breakdown in our foundation, and as our faith is shaken and we start to sink. Bringing me to my first point, faith can be shaken, but you don't have to sink. Now, have you ever had your faith shaken? Pretty much everyone has in some way, shape, or form. I don't know what caused it to happen. A certain set of circumstances caused you to question why you were going through a certain thing. As an example, maybe it was a health crisis. Maybe you've been in great health all of your life, and then suddenly you found yourself very sick. You even found yourself hospitalized, and one thing led to another thing, and you wondered if you were ever going to get out of there again. And you're thinking, "God, why are you letting this happen to me? If you love me, you wouldn't let this happen." It could be an unanswered prayer. Maybe you're praying for an unsaved spouse. Maybe you're praying for the return of a prodigal child, and you're wondering, "God, are you even hearing my prayer?" Or maybe someone you looked up to spiritually let you down. It might have been your parents. It might have been a spiritual leader of some kind, and it caused you to think, "If someone like that could fall away spiritually, am I next?" Or maybe it was what you perceived as an irresistible temptation. Something came your way that was so enticing, so tempting that you didn't think you could resist it. And in fact, you gave into it and your fellowship with God has been broken and you find yourself with a shaken faith. Well, let me say at the outset, you are not alone. Others have had their faith shaken, even godly men. Elijah, the wonder-working prophet, after his contest with the prophets of Baal on Mount Carmel, was threatened by Queen Jezebel, who effectively put a contract out on his life to have him put to death. And Elijah ran away, and he was depressed and down, and even said to God, "I just want to die." Same thing happened to Jonah. Things didn't go the way he wanted them to go. And he sat under a little plant for shade and the burning sun and said, "Lord, I don't want to live anymore." David fell into sin with Bathsheba and tried to cover it up. Simon Peter openly denied his Lord 3 times. And guess what? God did not give up on any of them, and he's not going to give up on you either. Maybe you've stumbled, but you're still standing. You might feel weak, but God is strong. Maybe you feel shaken, but you don't have to stay in that state. And that is why we're looking at 1st, 2nd, and 3rd John together. Why was this epistle written, 1st John in particular? John gives the answer when he says in 1st John 5:13, "I've written this to you who believe in the name of the Son of God, that you may know that you have eternal life." I wrote this so you will know that you have eternal life. This is so important because sometimes, especially when we're young in the faith, we doubt our salvation. We question if we're really saved, but we need to remember that God completes what he starts. He is described in the Bible as the author and the finisher of your faith. God's gift to you. Salvation is from God to you from beginning to end. You didn't earn it. Therefore, you can't lose it. It's not based on how you feel. It's based on what Jesus did. That's why John says, these things we write to you that believe in the name of the Son of God, that you may know that you have eternal life. He didn't say, so you may feel that you have eternal life, because our emotions can mislead us. So this is a very important thing, obviously written by the Apostle John. John is what we might describe as an insider. He spent a lot of time with Jesus. I mean, for starters, he was one of the chosen apostles. Jesus handpicked him. But then he was in a special group of Peter, James, and John that went with the Lord to certain places on certain occasions. For instance, we read about Jesus transfigured, and we read he took Peter, James, and John with him. We read that when he raised Jairus' daughter from the dead, he took Peter, James, and John with him. When he was in the Garden of Gethsemane, he asked Peter, James, and John to join him. Now, we might think because they were sort of special, or what we might describe as teacher's pets. Well, maybe that's the case, though I doubt it. I think of how much time I often spent sitting next to a teacher in a class when I was going to school, not because I was a teacher's pet, because I was the teacher's monster. I disrupted the class, and she would say, or he would say, Greg Laurie, pull your desk up here right next to me so I can keep my eye on you. Is that why Jesus took Peter, James, and John with him? I mean, don't forget, James and John weren't called the sons of thunder for nothing. These are the guys that wanted to call fire down on a town because they were not responsive to the message they were bringing. But John was the one apostle that's identified as standing at the foot of the cross. And in fact, one of the seven statements of Christ was directed to John when he said, Son, behold your mother. And then to Mary, who was also there, he said, Woman, behold your son. In effect, Jesus was committing the care of his mother to the apostle John. Quite an honor.
1: 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We're focusing on John, the apostle, today in Pastor Greg's message called Unshakable, When Faith Feels Fragile. Let's continue.
0: John had a unique access to Jesus Christ, and in fact, he outlived all the other apostles. According to church tradition, all the apostles died the death of a martyr, with the exception of John, who lived to be a very old man, and in fact was exiled to the island of Patmos, where they thought we'll never hear from him again. And the Lord came to him and gave to John what we now call the book of Revelation, talking about having the last word. John was also the pastor of the church of Ephesus. This church was established by the Apostle Paul, pastored by Timothy, and also by John. And this church started when Paul went to Ephesus and preached to them. There's an amphitheater that still stands in Ephesus today that I've stood in and I've spoken in. And it's pretty exciting to think Paul was here once. And they worshiped a false goddess there called Diana, or also known as Artemis. And so when Paul preached, it caused trouble with the industry that was built on this false idol worship, and a riot broke out. Pretty much wherever Paul went, there was either a riot or a revival. Never a dull day with Paul. So Paul established his church, and then it's pastored later by Timothy, as I mentioned, and then John. I mean, can you imagine having Paul and John as pastors in your church? Talk about epic leadership. They would announce, starting on Sunday mornings, John is going to do a brand new series that he's simply calling Revelation. Yeah, I think I want to come and hear that. So these were the men of God leading this church. But now it's in a different state. John is writing to a couple of generations down the line. So it started with the first generation that heard Paul's preaching. By the time John is writing to them and speaking to them, they've been around for a while. They're into their third generation. It reminds me of this church, Harvest. We've been around for 50 years, as you know. And by the way, I was 3 years old when I gave my first sermon. True story. No, actually, I was 20 when I started pastoring, 19 when I started preaching. Now, can you imagine? I mean, a 20-year-old pastor, and I'd only been a Christian for a couple of years, well, 3 years at that point. And so we did not know we were starting a church, but indeed we were. So you have the first generation, because our church was born in revival during the Jesus movement. So now we have our children. Now we have our children's children, our grandchildren. And now we have their children coming down the road. So we have multiple generations. And what happens is a church can be started in revival, but then the next generation, and even the next generation, they weren't there for that. And so maybe they don't have as much passion as the first generation had. Maybe they aren't as close to the Lord as they could be. And that is why Jesus said, in fact, to the church of Ephesus in the book of Revelation, I admire your hard work and your discipline and your discernment, but I have this against you. You have left your first love. So 1 John is written to people that needed to be reminded of these essentials. And it's also a reminder to us that every generation needs Christ and every person needs to come to the Lord on their own. Now, 1 John can be divided into three sections. And they are God is light, God is love, and God is life. First, God is light. 1 John 1 says, this is the message we heard from him and declare to you that God is light, and in him there is no darkness at all. Secondly, God is love. 1 John 2, whoever does not love does not know God because God is love. And finally, God is life. 1 John chapter 5, he that has a son has life. He who does not have the Son of God does not have life. All right, so let's dig in. 1 John chapter 1. I'm reading from the New Living Translation. We proclaim to you the one who existed from the beginning, whom we heard and we have seen. We saw him with our own eyes and touched him with our own hands. He is the word of life. This one who is life itself was revealed to us and we have seen him. And now we testify and proclaim to you that he is the one who is eternal life. He was with the Father, and then he was revealed to us. We proclaim to you what we ourselves have actually seen and heard, that you may have fellowship with us. And our fellowship is with the Father and with his Son, Jesus Christ. We are writing these things so you may fully share our joy. We'll stop there. So my son Jonathan and I were recently invited to go to a concert at the Sphere. Have you heard of the Sphere? It's in Las Vegas. And it's a phenomenal building. It's actually an engineering marvel. It costs over $2 billion to build. It has two gigantic LED displays with 16K resolution with thousands of individual panels. That creates this immersive visual experience. And in addition to that, there are 167,000 individual amplified speakers. So when you go into this thing, it's like you're in another world. And one moment you're underwater and you're out in the middle of the desert and then you're in the sky. It's just incredible. And it's something to really behold, I have to say. Too bad it's in Las Vegas. I'm not a fan of Las Vegas at all. But anyway, it was a great experience. But I bring that up because here are the apostles now talking about something far more phenomenal than the Sphere. They're talking about the fact that they spent time with the Son of God. They saw him. They heard him. They touched him. They spent 3 years plus walking and talking with Jesus.

0: Fresh insights from a new series called Unshakable here on A New Beginning. And Pastor Greg Laurie has more to come from this message next time, so I hope you can join us. It is a good time to ask, though, how's your relationship with the Lord? Do you spend time talking with Jesus? Do you have a relationship with Him? Well, if you've never come to the Lord and asked Him to be your Saviour, Pastor Greg says you can do it right now.
1: They can, and it's so simple. And I think because it's so simple, people think, oh, it can't be that easy. Well, look, Jesus did all the heavy lifting. He carried the cross for you. He died on that cross that He carried. This isn't about what you do. It's about what He's done. But here's what the Bible says. Whoever will call upon the name of the Lord will be saved. You say, well, okay, how do I do that? You do it through prayer. And if you pray this prayer after me, I believe God will hear it and answer it, and Christ will come to live inside of you. So if you want Jesus to come into your life and forgive you of your sin, if you want to know that you'll go to heaven when you die, if you want to fill that big hole in your heart, pray these words if you would. Lord Jesus, I know that I'm a sinner, but I know that You're the Savior who died on the cross for my sin. I am sorry for my sin, and I turn from it now. And I choose to follow You from this moment forward. Be my Savior and my Lord. Be my God and my friend. Thanks for hearing this prayer and answering this prayer. In Jesus' name I pray. Amen. Listen, if you just prayed that prayer, I want you to know that God has heard you and has answered it. The Bible says, these things we write to you that believe on the name of the Son of God, that you may know that you have eternal life, that you may know. It's yours now. God has given it to you because it's the gift of eternal life through Jesus Christ, our Lord. Congratulations and welcome to the family of God.
0: Yeah, and if you have just prayed that prayer and meant those words sincerely, we want to welcome you into the family of God. 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

This is Hope with God. I am Wendy Palau. Who is your person in the world? A best friend, a husband or wife, a parent? The person that makes you feel safe when you're with them? You understand them and they understand you. You can fully be yourself with them. Maybe you don't have anyone like this and you long for it. God's holy book tells us that we can have fellowship with the very Spirit of God. The word fellowship means communion, partnership. You can become God's child. You can receive forgiveness for your past because of Jesus' sacrifice on the cross. When you choose to give him your life, you're forgiven, you're freed, you're adopted into his family, and he becomes your person. What a miracle, what a mystery. It's the most beautiful relationship. Always remember, there is hope with God. This is Wendy Palau.

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0: Recently, I was fortunate to visit one of the most beautiful nations in the world. People love Switzerland, partly because it's so clean. But you have to ask yourself, why? I'm Tanya Harris of God Conversations. During my stay, I was visiting a public toilet and noticed how the woman before me took time to clean up the mess someone else had left behind. She wasn't paid to do it. She just took responsibility for it. God has called us to care for the earth and represent God in it. I believe this woman was fulfilling her God-given purpose, even in the smallest way. What would our world be like if everyone did that? It's not difficult. Pick up that discarded piece of paper or wipe up that bench. 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
1: Last week, I attended a one-hour concert featuring the Melbourne Symphony Orchestra. 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But when the orchestra played its final note for the evening and the applause had faded, I overheard a young voice say, quite sadly, "Is it over already?" There is a desire within all of us, young or old, that want the good times to last, well, forever. We feel this deeply, especially when faced with the loss of life, grief that many describe as insurmountable. The longing of seeing someone again just one more time can be deep and painful. The most outrageous claim of the Bible is that Jesus rose back to life. In him, we come to understand that God has made us for eternity. Consider exploring the message of Jesus for yourself today. It might just help us make sense of our longing for eternity. This is Sharon Cooper with God in 60 Seconds. To open more space for reflection and conversation about God, go to thirdspace.org.au.
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0: Here on Sunburnt Souls, we explore life, faith, and our mental well-being. 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
1: I've lived on the Gold Coast since 2004, and there has always been roadworks. Whenever one section seems to be finished, they start another section, or they go back and redo a section they'd already done. It's never-ending, and it's really expensive, and it has the potential of making people furious. The strangest thing is that's what it's like sometimes walking with mental ill health. You work on something for a while and make some progress, and then move on and do something else, then come back and amend the first thing, then chuck a detour in and try something new, then get road rage because you're not moving anywhere, then celebrate for once because you're finally getting some progress. What we're talking about isn't always fun, but it is necessary. In the same way a road will always need roadworks, you will always need to pay attention to your mental well-being.
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0: 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I'm Andrew Palau.
1: Did you know you can talk to God anywhere, anytime? He listens to your prayers and he responds in love. The Apostle Paul wrote a letter long ago to the followers of Jesus in Ephesus, and it said this. He told his people, pray in the Spirit at all times and on every occasion. This just means that when we pray to God, His Spirit is with us, giving us strength and connecting us to God. Do you want to start a relationship with God? Pray with me now. God, I need you in every part of my day. Come and give me strength. Give me guidance. I need it. I need connection with you today through your Spirit. I want to be close to you and I want to follow you with all of my life, all of my heart. I love you, Father. In Jesus' name, amen. Always remember, there is hope with God. I'm Andrew Palau.

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Care for our environment is a real concern, with increasingly ominous news of melting glaciers, plastic contamination of our oceans, and extinction of many animal species. What's the Holy Spirit saying about the world? I'm Tanya Harris of God Conversations. The book of Genesis in Scripture points to an answer. 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It's both a challenge and a call. When we do it well, we represent the God we worship. 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

One of the greatest Australian TV comedy shows has returned. Of course, I'm talking about Thank God You're Here. Comedians walk through the iconic blue door, and the set and cast which awaits on the other side of that door is a complete surprise to them. Every sketch kicks off with the line, "Thank God You're Here." 2,000 years ago, Jesus walked through the door of the home of Mary and Martha. They didn't greet Jesus by saying, "Thank God you're here," but instead, "If only you had been here." You see, their brother had just died days earlier. In moments of suffering and death, we say to God, "If only you had been here." Jesus is never surprised by the scenes of our life. Instead, he steps in and responds, "I am the resurrection and the life." Death is not the final loss. We can thank God that Jesus offers us eternal life. This is Sharon Cooper with God in 60 Seconds. To open more space for reflection and conversation about God, go to thirdspace.org.au.

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1: A word on God's protection. 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

This is Hope with God. I am Wendy Palau. What encourages you? Take a minute to think about it. Is it a raise at work, money in your bank account, your children's success, or a particular relationship? There's so many amazing things in life that encourage us. The hard truth is that these things come and go. Money is spent, our children are imperfect, people hurt us. In the Bible, the Apostle Paul writes of the deepest type of encouragement possible. We can be united with Christ, with Jesus, in relationship with the God of the universe through Jesus. He is the servant king who came and gave his life to carry the pain, the sin, and the suffering of the world. This is a great mystery, and this is the greatest encouragement. Always remember, there is hope with God.

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6: 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Hello, I'm Ken Robinson, and welcome to our program, Sunday Mornings. Over the next 3 hours until 9 a.m, we've got a wonderful lineup for you, filled with some of the best Christian music and inspirational teaching. Today we're focusing on a special theme, asking God for help when you feel you're under spiritual attack. Life can feel overwhelming when we face the unknown. How do we hold on to faith when circumstances seem out of

control. In Proverbs chapter 3, verses 5 to 6, it offers us this wisdom. Trust in the Lord with all your heart, and lean not on your own understanding. In all your ways, submit to him, and he will make your path straight. You know, most of us know what it feels like to have thoughts that trouble us. A thought can come into your mind and say, well, you're not good enough. Or, God's not going to help you. or what about this? You've gone too far. Or worse still, things will never change. And when thoughts like that keep going round and around, it can wear you down. But here's something important to remember. Just because a thought comes into your mind, that does not mean it is true. And it does not mean it comes from God. The Bible tells us that we have an enemy. And one of the ways he works is through lies. Fear, guilt, shame, confusion. He wants us to believe the worst. He wants us to feel alone. He wants us to forget what God has said. But God has not left us to fight on our own. When we feel under attack, we can ask God for help in a very simple way. We can pray. It could be as simple as, Lord, help me. I feel weak. I feel confused. Lord, I really need your peace. I need your truth right now. Please protect my mind and help me stand strong. In Jesus' name, amen. Now, that prayer does not have to be long. It just needs to be honest. This morning, we're going to talk about how to recognize thoughts that do not line up with God's truth. We're going to talk about how to bring those thoughts to Jesus, how to resist the enemy, and how to stand on what God says about us. And I want to say this gently as well. If the thoughts you're having feel frightening, unsafe, or too heavy to carry, please talk to someone you trust. Speak with a local pastor, church minister. Go to your doctor, a counselor, or someone who can support you. You see, God often brings help through people who care. And if you're enjoying today's program, don't forget you can join me each weekday, Monday to Friday at 10 minutes past 10 in the morning, for my daily devotional, The Week Ahead. 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So, as we go through this morning, let's think about how we can actively live out our faith in every aspect of our day. Let's get ready for a morning filled with some uplifting music and meaningful conversations. Grab yourself a coffee, get comfortable, and let's start this faith-filled journey together. I'm Ken Robinson. Welcome to Sunday Mornings, right here on Rhema 99.7, where we are speaking life.

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Hello, you're listening to Sunday Mornings, our program here on Rima 99.7. I'm Ken Robinson. Great to have your company on today's show. Today we're talking about recognizing when your battle is spiritual. You know, sometimes we go through things in life and we think, why am I feeling like this? I don't need to describe it. You know what it's like? We feel heavy. We feel discouraged. We feel anxious. Our thoughts seem to be all over the place, and it can feel like something is pushing against us from every side. Now, not every hard day is a spiritual attack. Sometimes we're just tired. Sometimes we're stressed. Sometimes we need rest. We need a little support, some good food, sleep, and someone to talk to. But the Bible also tells us that there is a spiritual side to life, and we need to be aware of that. In Ephesians chapter 6, verse 12, it says, "For our struggle is not against flesh and blood, but against the rulers, against the authorities, against the powers of the dark world." That verse reminds us that there are times when the battle is not just about what we can see. It may not just be about a person, a problem, or a difficult situation. Sometimes the enemy uses fear, lies, guilt, confusion, to try and pull us away from God's peace. You know, one way to recognize a spiritual battle is to look at what the thoughts are doing inside you. Are they pushing you toward God or pulling you away from Him? Are they leading you to pray, seek help, and trust God? Or are they filling you with fear, shame, hopelessness, and isolation? You see, God does not speak with cruelty. He does not tell you that you are worthless. He does not tell you that there is no hope. Even when God corrects us, He does it with love and with a way forward. So when you feel under pressure, stop for a moment and bring your concerns to God. You might simply pray something like, Lord, help me to see what is really going on. Jesus, give me wisdom. God, give me peace. Help me to stand firm in You. You do not have to fight in your own strength. God is with you in the battle, and He gives you the wisdom to recognize what is happening. Thank you for being a part of our conversation today. I'm Ken Robinson, and you're listening to Sunday Mornings right here on Rima 99.7, where we are speaking life.

0: Deborah was standing in church one morning when in her mind's eye she saw a vision of a large cross projected onto the crowd. Then she saw the Holy Spirit moving through the cross like dough pressed through a cookie cutter. I'm Tanya Harris of God Conversations. Deborah's vision shows how Jesus shapes our God conversations. Every word of the Holy Spirit comes through the template of the cross. As Jesus said before he left the earth, the Spirit speaks in a way that points to him, reminding us of what Jesus said and then speaking about things to come. This understanding shapes our God conversations 2,000 years later. It means that everything the Spirit says will be consistent with the teachings and actions of the living Word, Jesus. In other words, we know it's God when it sounds like Jesus. 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

0: Well, good morning and welcome to our program, Sunday Mornings, right here on Rima 99.7. My name's Ken Robinson, and it's great to have your company this Sunday. You know, today we're going to chat about bringing troubling thoughts into the light before God. You know, one of the hardest things about spiritual attack is that it often happens quietly in the mind. You can be sitting at home, driving the car, getting ready for work, or lying awake at night, and suddenly a thought comes in that troubles you. It might be a thought full of fear. It might be a thought that accuses you. It might be a thought that tells you God is disappointed in you, or that you're on your own, or that nothing is ever going to change. For me, I know it's a spiritual attack because it's usually something about my wife, Wendy. My wife loves me dearly. But all of a sudden, this little voice in my head starts telling me all the things that are wrong with Wendy. And you know, the funny thing is, a lot of people don't realize that that little voice, which is our voice, is actually coming from the devil. That's right. It may not necessarily be your own thoughts. So you've got to be careful. And you'll know it's from God because it will be encouraging. It'll be uplifting. So when you get those negative thoughts, the worst thing you can do is keep those thoughts hidden and just let it roll around in your mind all day. I've done that. There have been days actually on the way home from this program. I've started thinking about something and all of a sudden these thoughts start running in my head. Why hasn't Wendy done this? Why isn't Wendy like this? And by the time I've got home, it has got me so wound up that she's only got to say the slightest thing and we're in an argument. So you've got to take stock of your thoughts. You know, in Psalm 139, verses 23 and 24, it says, "Search me, God, and know my heart. Test me and know my anxious thoughts." You know, that is such an honest prayer. It is not pretending everything is fine. It is not trying to sound strong. It is simply saying, "God, here is what is going on inside me. Please come into this place and sort it out." And you know, that is a good way to pray when your mind feels under pressure. I mean, you might say something like, "Lord, I keep on having this thought and I do not know where it is coming from. Please help me. Show me what is true. And if this thought is a lie, help me to reject it. If there is something I need to deal with, help me to do it with your peace." I mentioned my wife, Wendy, and how those thoughts can come. And I know it's a spiritual attack. And one of the ways that I've dealt with it is I've just started going the opposite direction and just started speaking out loud. "Dear Lord God, I just thank you for my beautiful wife, Wendy. I thank you for the fact she's done a wonderful job raising our children. And I thank you that she supports me. I know, Lord, right now that she'll be praying at home that this radio show goes well today. And I thank you for her love." It's amazing when you turn that negative into a positive and you start thanking God, how your thoughts change. You see, bringing a thought into the light takes some of its power away. One of the things that a lot of people don't understand is that the enemy loves secrecy. He loves shame. He loves making us feel like we cannot talk to God until we've sorted ourselves out. But God invites us to come as we are. You do not need to clean up your thoughts before you pray. You can bring the mess to God and let him help you sort it through. So today, when a troubling thought comes, do not just sit with it alone. Bring it into the light. Say it to God. Let his truth speak louder than the fear. You see, God is not shocked by what you are facing, and he is not distant from you in the middle of it. Start with honesty and let him meet you there. Now, some of you may be even thinking, "Well, Ken, you know, you seem to have this all worked out, but there's no way I could be like you." Well, do you know what? I am just like you. I suffer the same challenges. I have the same negative thought life. I run my own business, and one of the things I have to do is ring up strangers to try and drum up some new business. It's called cold calling. And I don't know anybody I've ever spoken to actually enjoys it. And you know what? That's where the devil attacks me. He will start telling me, "Oh, you can't ring that person. You're not good enough." And it can get me really down in the dumps. even on Friday, I had a day where I was supposed to make a whole heap of calls, and I really, really struggled. But there came a point in time where I just started thanking God for all the business he has brought in. And it was amazing. The more I prayed with thanks, the more those thoughts left. Do you know what? It's great to have you with us this Sunday morning. I'm Ken Robinson. 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

Well, hello and welcome back to our program, Sunday Mornings, right here on Rima 99.7. My name's Ken Robinson. On today's show, we're talking about understanding that not every thought comes from you. This isn't such an important thing to remember, especially when your mind is feeling busy, it's racing, it's under attack. Sometimes a thought comes into your mind and it feels so loud that you start to believe it must be true. A thought might say like, well, you're a failure, or God does not care about you, or you've made too many mistakes, or there is no way forward from here. But just because a thought is in your mind, that does not mean it is from God, and it does not always mean it came from your own heart either. The Bible teaches us to be careful with our thoughts. In 2 Corinthians chapter 10, verse 5, Paul says, "We take captive every thought to make it obedient to Christ." That means we do not have to accept every thought that turns up. We do not have to let every fear, every accusation, or every dark idea move into our mind and make itself at home. We can stop and ask, does this line up with what Jesus says? Jesus speaks truth. Jesus brings peace. Jesus corrects us with love. Jesus leads us toward life. Where the enemy does the opposite, he accuses, he tries to frighten you, he tries to confuse you, he tries to make us feel trapped and alone. So when a troubling thought comes, try not to panic. Take a moment, take a pause, take a deep breath, and bring it to Jesus. You might pray, Lord, this thought is troubling me. I don't want this thought anymore. I'm giving it to you. Help me to know what is true and help me to reject anything that is not from you. And then take a moment to replace the lie with truth. If the thought says you're alone, remember, God says, I will never leave you. If the thought says you are hopeless, remember, God says he has a future and a hope for you. If the thought says you're condemned, remember, the Bible says there is no condemnation for those who are in Christ Jesus. You do not have to fight every thought by yourself. God gives you his word, his spirit, and his peace. And some of you right now may be thinking, well, that sounds easy for you, Ken Robinson, but I struggle with negative thoughts all the time. I mean, they just keep coming. Well, do you know what? You are no different to me. I've been on this radio station for the last 2.5 years, and I remember when our former CEO, Ben, gave me the opportunity to do Sunday mornings. It was about the 9th week, and I said to him, look, I'm really concerned if I'm going well. Are you happy with what I'm doing? And he said, look, we love it. And eventually he stopped me. He said, look, Ken, the day we ring up and ask you to come in for a meeting to talk about your program, then you'll know something is wrong. And so I walked away and I got on with it. And it's now been 2.5 years and I love doing this program. I love joining you every Sunday morning just to share the gospel and share our faith together. And then about a month or so ago, we had an interim CEO, Rick Prosser, join the station. And I get this phone call. Mr. Prosser would like you to come in and have a chat about what you're doing. Now, over the last 2 years, I've had nothing but support and positive feedback from the radio station. But you know what? The devil took that as an opportunity to have a go at me. It was a week before that meeting happened, and my thoughts ran wild. I started hearing voices in my head going, they finally worked out that you're no good at this, and this new guy, he's going to get rid of you. You'll be lucky if you have your radio show after this meeting. And my wife said to me, and quite a few of my friends, Christian friends, said, Ken, you're crazy. You're doing a great job. What are you worried about? And I said, well, this thought isn't coming to me that maybe they're unhappy. And so I got myself into an anxious knot. Have you ever been in that situation where you feel that anxiety and it gets really overwhelming? Well, that's what I was like. Anyway, I arrived at the station. I was really nervous.
I even got dressed up thinking maybe that will help. I don't know what getting dressed up had to do with it. But anyway, I dressed up and I walked into the interim CEO's office and big smile, Rick Prosser. Hi, Ken. Lovely to chat. Let's sit down. And I just said, are you happy with what I'm doing? He said, we love it. My wife listens to you. You're doing a great job. Now, interestingly enough, I had 6 months earlier started a daily podcast devotional. And I raised the thought. I said, you know, I'd love to get this on the radio. And he said, you know, I've heard that podcast. My wife's heard that podcast. A lot of people tell me you do a great podcast and we would love to have it on the radio. And so for the last 3 weeks, I think we're coming to the fourth week, every Monday to Friday after 10 past 10, I think it is, you can hear my daily devotional. Now, that is how the devil works, right? So at the beginning, when I got the phone call, the devil started attacking me, telling me I'm a failure, they're going to get rid of me, I'm no good. But the truth was the exact opposite. In actual fact, as a result of that meeting, not only am I heard on Sunday mornings, I'm heard Monday to Friday with my daily devotional the week ahead at 10 past 10. Now, why am I sharing that with you? Well, my thinking is if I can come under attack, I have a feeling that maybe you can come under attack. Maybe you've been under attack this week. And so I suggest that today you sit down with a friend and pray through that. Sit down with your partner, a mate, it doesn't matter who. Sit down with somebody and just share your thoughts. Get it out in the open and get the truth in front of you. Because you know what? The devil wants you to think about these things. He wants you to do what I spent a week doing, which is worrying about something that there was no need to worry. Don't let the devil do that to you. Don't let him ruin your life. The enemy wants to steal and destroy. And the only way he can do it is through your thoughts. What thoughts are you listening to today? Thank you for being a part of our conversation today. I'm Ken Robinson. You're listening to our program Sunday Mornings, right here on Rhema 99.7, where we are speaking life.

Those three words are a prayer. Lord, help me. Jesus, I need your peace. That's also a prayer. God, I feel confused. Please show me what is true. That is also a prayer. You know, you do not need long religious words. You do not need to sound impressive. You just need to be honest. You know, sometimes we make prayer harder than it needs to be. We think we have to explain everything clearly. But God already knows what is happening inside us. He knows we're in fear. He sees the battle. He sees the thoughts that are troubling you right now. And he invites you to come to him. So when a thought comes that fills you with fear, stop and pray. When a thought comes that makes you feel ashamed, stop and pray. When a thought comes that makes you feel you're alone, stop and pray. You might say, Lord, I do not agree with this lie. I bring it to you. Please cover my mind with your truth. That small prayer can help you shift your focus. Instead of sitting under the weight of the thought, you're turning your heart back toward God. And when we ask God for help, we are not showing weakness. We are showing trust. So today, keep it simple. When the battle feels heavy, call on God right where you are. He's not distant and he's not hard to reach. A short, honest prayer can be the first step back into peace. Let me reassure you, God hears you even when all you can say is, Lord, help me. It's great to have you with us as we delve into today's topic right here on Rhema 99.7, where we are speaking life.

Hi, this is Ken Robinson and welcome back to our program, Sunday Mornings, right here on Rhema 99.7. On today's show, we're talking about testing thoughts against God's truth. One of the most helpful things that we can learn to do is to slow down and ask, is this thought true? Because not every thought that comes into our mind should be trusted. You see, some thoughts sound convincing, but they lead us away from peace. Some thoughts feel powerful, but they are built on fear. Some thoughts come with guilt, shame, pressure, or confusion. And before we know it, we're carrying a weight God never asked us to carry. I love what it says in John 1 John chapter 4, verse 1. The Bible says, "Do not believe every spirit, but test the spirits to see whether they are from God." That is very practical advice. It means we do not have to accept everything that speaks into our mind or heart. We're allowed to test it. We're allowed to ask, does this line up with God's word? For example, a thought might say, you are worthless. But God's word says, you are loved. You are created with purpose and you are precious to him. A thought might say, oh, God has given up on you. But the Bible shows us again and again that God is patient, merciful, and faithful. A thought might say, well, there is no hope. But Jesus is the hope of the world, and with him, there is always a way forward. So when a thought troubles you, do not just let it sit there and speak over your life. Bring it to the truth of God. I mean, to start off with, you might pray, Lord, is this thought from you? Does this thought match your word? If it's not from you, help me to just let it go. Now, that's an extremely wise prayer. You see, God does not lead us by fear and cruelty. He leads us with truth, love, peace, and conviction that brings life. There's a big difference between conviction and condemnation. Conviction says, come back to God. There is grace. There is a better way. Condemnation says, you're finished. There's no hope. No one could possibly love you. That second voice is not from God. So today, can I suggest that you test the thoughts that come at you? Do not agree with every voice. Hold each thought up to God's truth and let his word have the final say. Thank you for being a part of our conversation this Sunday. I'm Ken Robinson and you're listening to Sunday Mornings, right here on Rhema 99.7, where we are speaking life.

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0: Well, good morning, everyone. Thank you for joining us and welcome again to God's Word for God's World. Well, how are you today? I hope you're having a great day. And I'm having a great day. Looking forward to bringing you this talk. As always, we hope and pray that when God speaks to you again through His Word this morning, that He will equip you and encourage you to live the life that He wants you to be living. So let's have a listen now to God's Word.
1: Today's reading is from 1 Thessalonians chapter 2, verses 1 to 16. You know, brothers, that our visit to you was not a failure. We had previously suffered and been insulted in Philippi, as you know, but with the help of our God, we dared to tell you His gospel in spite of strong opposition. For the appeal we make does not spring from error or impure motives, nor are we trying to trick you. On the contrary, we speak as men approved by God to be entrusted with the gospel. We are not trying to please men, but God, who tests our hearts. You know we never used flattery, nor did we put on a mask to cover up greed. God is our witness. We were not looking for praise from men, not from you or anyone else. As apostles of Christ, we could have been a burden to you, but we were gentle among you, like a mother caring for her little children. We loved you so much that we were delighted to share with you not only the gospel of God, but our lives as well, because you had become so dear to us. Surely you remember, brothers, our toil and hardship. We worked night and day in order not to be a burden to anyone while we preached the gospel of God to you. You are witnesses, and so is God, of how holy, righteous, and blameless we were among you who believed. For you know that we dealt with each of you as a father deals with his own children, encouraging, comforting, and urging you to live lives worthy of God, who calls you into His kingdom and glory. And we also thank God continually, because when you received the word of God, which you heard from us, you accepted it not as the word of men, but as it actually is, the word of God, which is at work in you who believe. For you, brothers, became imitators of God's churches in Judea, which are in Christ Jesus. You suffered from your own countrymen the same things those churches suffered from the Jews, who killed the Lord Jesus and the prophets and also drove us out. They displease God and are hostile to all men, in their effort to keep us from speaking to the Gentiles so that they may be saved. In this way they always heap up their sins to the limit. The wrath of God has come upon them at last.
0: Now here's Stephen Taylor to teach us from God's Word.
2: Imagine sometime in the future a friend of yours invites you along to their church. You go and there are lots of people your age and at your life stage. This is good, you think to yourself. They're going to understand me. And then the service opens with great music, great energy, a great vibe. And the pastor out the front, preaching, speaks your language, moves you with his words. And as you leave, you think to yourself, wow, that church was so different to the one that I'm used to. What are you going to do in the future? Do you start going to this church or do you stay with your own? Besides, how do you evaluate properly the ministry of any church? How can you work out whether any church is doing things God's way or not? Or is it not important what type of church we go to, as long as we go to a church? In Thessalonians 2 and 3, Paul will explain what a faithful ministry should look like. And that will help you and I to evaluate any church, and it will help us to run churches that are faithful in God's eyes. And it all starts with having a good, close look at the church leader. Because I wonder if you noticed when the passage was being read a little earlier that again and again the word we came up. In fact, in verses 1 to 12, the word we or our was mentioned 16 times. 16 times in just 12 verses. That's a lot. Let's look at just a few of them. You know, brothers and sisters, that our visit to you was not without results. We had previously suffered and been treated outrageously in Philippi, as you know, but with the help of our God, we dared to tell you His gospel in the face of strong opposition. For the appeal we make does not spring from error or impure motives, nor are we trying to trick you. On the contrary, we speak as those approved by God to be entrusted with the gospel. Paul was on his second missionary journey and he'd been in Philippi preaching and teaching God's word when he was run out of town. So he came down the coast to Thessalonica and was there for just 3 weeks when the same thing happened. He goes on to the neighbouring town of Berea, where again the Jews stir up trouble, and he's out on his ear. And he ends up in Athens, where he writes this letter. And in the meantime, others have come in and turned the church against Paul and stirred up trouble. "Don't follow that so-called Apostle Paul," they said. "He's only after your money. He just wants the fame. He's full of empty words and empty promises." And so Paul says, "Take a good look at us, what we did, how we did it. If you want to evaluate how a church or how a ministry is going, it begins with having a really close look at the leader." Paul says that during his time at Thessalonica, he suffered. Verse 2, "We'd previously suffered and been treated outrageously in Philippi, as you know. But with the help of our God, we dared to tell you his gospel in the face of strong opposition." So a model ministry will involve suffering. People won't always like the message of the gospel.

0: It says that we're all sinners, that we can't save ourselves, that we need God's grace. And that cuts across what our society believes. You are beautiful, they tell us. You're basically a good person. You can achieve anything you just put your mind to. And so when Paul went around the Mediterranean, they opposed him on the streets. They put him in prison. They even tried to kill him. Suffering then is not a sign of failure. It's often a sign that a genuine ministry is being conducted. Jesus says there's something wrong when everyone likes you because you're pandering to the crowd. Paul says, look at what happened to us. We suffered and yet we still faithfully shared with you the gospel of Jesus Christ. Verse 3, for the appeal we make does not spring from error or impure motives, nor are we trying to trick you. We're not trying to please people, but God who tests our hearts. You know, we never used flattery, nor did we put a mask on to cover up our greed. God is our witness. We were not looking for praise from people, not from you or anyone else, even though as apostles of Christ, we could have asserted our authority. Paul is saying that God has given me the gospel. He's entrusted me with the good news. So not only do I need to proclaim it clearly, but my manner needs to back up my message. So I don't want to trick you into believing. I don't want to be a people pleaser. I wasn't greedy or a flatterer. I wasn't looking for your praise or your cash. Nor did I treat you harshly, throwing my weight and authority around. Instead, I was like a mum with a young child. I was gentle and caring. You see, a model ministry models the values of God himself. It follows the way that Jesus did things. It isn't about success. It's about faithfulness, suffering and caring. Verse 7, just as a nursing mother cares for her children, so we cared for you. Because we loved you so much, we were delighted to share with you not only the gospel of God, but our lives as well. Surely you remember, brothers and sisters, our toil and hardship. We worked night and day in order not to be a burden to anyone while we preached the gospel to you. I doubt that you could think of anyone who cares for a child more than their mum. She is selfless. She's not getting up in the middle of the night because it makes her feel good about herself. Trust me, it doesn't. But because when you have a baby, they're so helpless, they're defenseless, they're unable to look after themselves. A mum will give not only her time and effort and energy, but her whole self in order to give their child the best chance of life. The other idea here is that you don't expect a mother to be looked after by her child. The parent is the one who looks after the kid. So Paul doesn't burden his new babes in Christ. He doesn't ask them for money. Actually, he works as a tent maker when he's not preaching the gospel, so he wouldn't burden them. He could have demanded a wage for his work, but they were so dear to him that he cared for them like a mother, as well as acting like their father. Verse 10, you are a witness, and so is of God, of how holy and righteous and blameless we were among you who believed. For you know that we dealt with each of you as a father deals with his own children, encouraging, comforting, and urging you to live lives worthy of God. Paul set them an example for them to follow, like any good father should, an example of holiness, right living, no obvious sins. These guys were brand new Christians. They needed to not just hear how they should live as Christians, but see. So Paul modeled it before them. Author Anne Gilbert writes, to help our four-year-old overcome her fear of the dark, her father and I always reassured her at bedtime that God was watching over her. One night after I'd gone to bed, I felt a soft tap on my shoulder. Mummy, Daddy, a familiar small voice spoke up. I know God's in there with me, but I need someone with skin. Churches need people with skin. And Paul was that guy. He worked hard and provided for his church like a good dad would do. But he also knew it was the father's ultimate responsibility to train his children. So he got beside them, he encouraged them, he urged them to live a life worthy of their calling. Friends, if we want to know that a church is a good one, the place to start is with their leaders. Are they compassionate, committed, consistent, concerned for their people? Do they have scars from the tough times in their ministry? Do they treat their people like family, like a mother, like a father, like a brother or sister? That's the first thing you want to look at. When you evaluate a church, you need to be able to get to know your leaders well. But you need to also look at what God is doing in that church as well. So our passage is not only has this emphasis on we, Paul and his fellow leaders, but also on he, what God is doing. It's not just about the humans at the church, but what role is God playing there? For a model ministry isn't just about what works, what succeeds, what is happening up front, but what is the basis, the foundation of the church's life and ministry? So let's just see what God should be doing in a church worthy of being a part of. Verse 2, we had previously suffered and been treated outrageously in Philippi, as you know, but with the help of our God, we dared to tell you his gospel in the face of strong opposition. Is God helping the work of the church? Is his gospel at the heart of everything that is going on in the church? Verse 4, on the contrary, we speak as though those approved by God to be entrusted with the gospel. We're not trying to please people, but God who tests our hearts. Are the ways that our leaders speak approved of by God? Once again, is it the gospel that they're speaking or their own thoughts and ideas? Verse 6, we were not looking for praise from people, not from you or anyone else, even though as apostles of Christ, we could have asserted our authority. Do these leaders have Christ's authority? Is there something about their words that they're not speaking on their own behalf, but God is giving their words more weight? Or are they just throwing their weight around? Verse 8, because we loved you so much, we were delighted to share with you not only the gospel of God, but our own lives as well. There we go again. It's all about God's gospel. And it is God's gospel that has power, because the word of God will achieve exactly what it set out to achieve. And the Spirit of God will take the word of God and apply it powerfully to our hearts and minds. Authority doesn't come because the church has set apart a person to lead, but because God has set them apart as his servant, and they will share their lives with you. And that person who is set apart will be living a life worthy of God, verse 12. God is setting the standard. God is providing us with the measuring stick. And lastly, we see in verses 15 and 16, a leader must be able to teach about the wrath of God. In this way, they're always heaping up their sins to the limit. The wrath of God has come upon them at last. You know, there are some in the church who only want to talk about the love of God, the mercy of God, the forgiveness of God. But what are we actually saved from? The wrath of God, the punishment of God, the judgment of God. We might not like to hear about these things, but they are a reality. God's wrath is coming upon all those who have sinned, which means it will come upon us in all its terrible reality, unless Jesus has borne that wrath for us on the cross. So if we're evaluating a church or a particular ministry, we do need to look at its leader, but we also need to look at what God is doing in their midst. And at the heart of what they should be doing is the proclamation of the gospel of God. Not Stephen Taylor's gospel, not Pope Francis's gospel, and certainly not the world's gospel, but God's gospel. The true church has been entrusted with God's gospel, and they are not at liberty to change it. It's like me lending you my car for a week, and you're embarrassed to drive around in an old grey Toyota Camry. So you get it spray painted, and you change the badges, and you trash it, and then you give it back to me with scratches and full of dirt. But it's not yours to do that. It's mine. Paul says that we in the church are accountable to God over what we do with the gospel of God. It's not our churches, it's God's church. Jesus died to bring it to life. So you need to ask, what part does God play in this church? Is it about pleasing God and giving him the glory, or is it about success, money, being modern and cool? You evaluate a church by looking at the leaders, where God is in it, and lastly, what impact it is having on its members. And we also thank God continually, because when you received the word of God, you accepted it not as a human word, but as it actually is the word of God. The people in the church will hear the word of God. God will speak to them. God himself will teach them, rebuke them, and train them in right living. God will be changing them through his word. Now, how does God do that? Well, not through an audible voice in the Christian's head. Paul says you heard the word of God from us. And by that he means when Paul preached and when he taught them from the Bible. So somehow the preached word, the gospel of Jesus Christ, is not just Paul's words, but God's word. Friends, this is quite an astonishing statement. You see, when the word of God is preached, God himself speaks to his people. John Calvin says that when a preacher who is duly called and appointed by God speaks, it is as if God himself was speaking through him. Now, they are strong words, and they're words that humble me. And they're not saying that everything a preacher says is God's message to you. That is abusing the practice of preaching. It's saying that when we preach the Bible faithfully, God will speak to his people through those weak and feeble words. The Word of God is powerful. God does his work in our lives through the power of the Word of God. So often today, the emphasis is on singing or on drama or on video. But whereas they can be filled with the Word of God, they can't take the place of preaching from the Word of God. So a church that's putting its emphasis on the Word of God will be filled with people who have God working in them through that Word, changing and transforming them through that Word. Do you know the story of the mutiny on the Bounty? In 19th century, mutineers took over the ship, set Captain Bligh adrift in a lifeboat. It ended up on Pitcairn Island off the coast of Australia. These rough, tough, godless sailors, together with their wives they had taken from the island of Tahiti, spent their days on Pitcairn drinking, gambling, and fighting with one another. Soon the fighting led to battles, and one by one they killed each other off until the colony was reduced to a handful of people. Among them was a man named Alexander Smith. And rummaging through his trunk one day, he found a Bible that his mother had put there. He began to read it, and it soon changed his life. As he read it to the survivors, a dramatic change began to take place in their lives as well. When that island was rediscovered by outsiders some years later, the inhabitants had become a model community. There was no jail because they had no crime. They loved God and they loved each other. The Bible had totally changed their lives and their society. If you go to a church, you should see the Word of God having its effect on the people around you. And you should see some of the people there suffering because of their faith. And you should see God's Word affecting you. And you should see a measure of suffering in your life as well. You should see that the leaders are faithful, caring, and they're suffering as well. But you should also see God at work, God's gospel achieving its aims. So that is how you evaluate that church you go along to. It's not about numbers. It's not the quality of music. It's not whether you fit in or whether you get on well with the people there. But let me end with one last thought. What if you're going to a true church and the Word of God is not doing God's work in your life? Then maybe the problem is not them, but you. And if that is the case, wherever you go to worship God, you'll not grow in your faith because the problem is not the church, it's you. So at the same time you look at us to see and evaluate us as a church, please also get the log out of your own eye before you try and remove the specks in the church's eye. Please hear the Word of God spoken to you this morning and let it do its work in your life now and into the future. Let's pray. Loving Heavenly Father, we open ourselves up to the Word of God. We ask, Lord, that it will change us, that it will move us. And even, Lord, if it leads us to suffering, may we be faithful. And by our faithfulness, can we show the gospel of a faithful God to us. So be with us and may we model the gospel to the people around us. And we ask this in Jesus' name. Amen.
1: It's great to have the pleasure of your company this morning. Thank you so much for joining us. If you'd like to get in contact with us, we'd really love to hear from you. And you can do that through our website at charlestownpresbyterian.org.au. Well, I hope you can join us again next Sunday. I'm looking forward to your company then. Until then, have a great day today and a fantastic week ahead. Thank you for your company today and bye for now.
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Well, if you're just joining us, welcome to our program Sunday Mornings here on Rumour 99.7. My name's Ken Robinson. Great to have your company this Sunday. On today's show, we're talking about replacing lies with the Word of God. When the enemy attacks the mind, he often does it through lies. Not always loud lies. Sometimes they are quiet. Sometimes they sound like your own thought, your own voice. Sometimes they come when you're tired, discouraged, or you're already feeling low. A lie might say, Ken, you're alone. A lie might say, Ken, God is finished with you. And another might say, nothing will ever get better. And if we keep listening to those lies, they can start to feel true, even when they are not. That is why we need the Word of God. Jesus said in John chapter 8, verse 32, then you will know the truth, and the truth will set you free. You see, truth brings freedom. Lies bring fear. So when a lie comes into your mind, do not just ignore it. Replace it with what God says. If the lie says you're alone, God says, I will never leave you nor forsake you. If the lie says you're too weak, God says, my grace is sufficient for you. If the lie says that you are condemned, God says there is now no condemnation for those who are in Christ Jesus. If the lie says you will not make it, God says, I am your refuge and your strength. This is not about pretending that life is easy. It's about choosing which voice gets the final word. You may still feel pressure. You may still feel tired. You may still have to keep praying through it. But God's word gives you something strong to stand on when your feelings are all over the place. A simple thing you can do is to keep one Bible very close. Write it down, put it near your bed, save it in your phone. Say it out loud when your mind feels under attack. Keep those scriptures in front of you that speak to the lie. You might say, Lord, I choose your truth today. Help me reject every lie that does not come from you. You see, the enemy uses lies to trap us, but God uses truth to set us free. So today, when the lie comes, answer it with the Word of God. Let the truth speak louder. Thank you for being a part of our conversation today. I'm Ken Robinson, and you're listening to Sunday Mornings, right here on Rhema 99.7, where we are speaking live.

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Well, good morning and welcome to the last hour of our program, Sunday mornings here on Rumour 99.7. My name's Ken Robinson. 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

putting the armor of God on each day. You know, when we talk about spiritual attack, it can sound a bit heavy, but the Bible does not tell us about the battle to frighten us. It tells us so we can be ready. In Ephesians chapter 6, verse 13, it says, "Put on the full armor of God, so that when the day of the evil comes, you may be able to stand your ground." That verse is not saying we have to live afraid. It is saying God has given us what we need to stand strong. Think about it like getting dressed in the morning. Most of us would not walk out the front door without putting on what we need for the day. In the same way, we need to be spiritually ready. Putting on the armor of God means choosing truth instead of lies. It means remembering that we are right with God because of Jesus, not because we've had a perfect week. It means holding on to peace, even when life feels unsettled. It means keeping our faith in our hands, especially when fear starts throwing thoughts at us. It means protecting our mind with the hope of salvation. And it means using the Word of God as our weapon, not our own anger, panic, or worry. You can pray this in a simple way before your day begins. Why don't you try this? Lord, help me walk in your truth today. Lord, guard my heart. Jesus, guard my mind. Strengthen my faith. Help me stand firm when fear, lies, or temptation come against me. Holy Spirit, walk with me today. In Jesus' name, amen. You see, that is a good way to start the day. And you can pray it again during the day when things feel hard. God never leaves you. He's available 365 days of the year, 52 weeks, 24 hours, every hour, every minute, every second. And also, I want you to understand spiritual strength is not about acting tough. It's about staying close to Jesus. It's about remembering that you do not face the day empty-handed. God has given you truth. God has given you peace. God has given you faith. And God has given you His Word. So today, do not step into the battle unprepared. Take a moment. Pray. Remember who you belong to. God has already given you what you need to stand. And before the day gets too noisy, let's let God's truth settle in your heart. You're not walking into this day alone. It's great to have you with us as we delve into today's topic on Rhema 99.7. Because I believe once we get an understanding of this, our days are going to be so much better. That's right, you're listening to Sunday Mornings right here on Rhema 99.7, where we are speaking life.

G'day, this is Ken Robinson and welcome back to our program Sunday Mornings right here on Rema 99.7. On today's show, we're talking about praying the name of Jesus over fear, confusion and accusation. There are times when the thoughts in our mind can feel very loud. Fear starts speaking, confusion starts building and accusation starts pointing the finger. And before long, we can feel unsettled, we can feel tired and unsure of what is true. And it's in those moments we need to remember the power and authority of Jesus. In Philippians 2 verses 10 and 11, it says that at the name of Jesus, every knee should bow in heaven and on earth and under the earth, and every tongue acknowledge that Jesus Christ is Lord. That reminds us that the name of Jesus is not just a word we add to the end of a prayer. His name carries authority. His name reminds us who is Lord. His name brings our attention back to the one who has already won the victory. So when fear rises up, you can pray, "In the name of Jesus, I reject this fear. Lord, fill me with your peace." When confusion comes, you can pray, "Jesus, guide my thoughts. Help me see clearly. Please, Lord, lead me in your truth." When accusation comes, you can pray, "In Jesus' name, I do not receive condemnation because I belong to Christ." And this is not about saying words like a formula. It's about turning your heart towards Jesus and standing under his authority. The enemy wants us to feel powerless, but we are not powerless. We belong to Jesus. And when we call on his name, we are reminding ourselves and the enemy that Jesus is Lord over our life, our mind, our heart, and our future. You may need to pray it more than once, and that's okay. Sometimes standing firm means coming back to the same truth again and again. So today, when fear, confusion, or accusation comes against you, do not face it alone. Speak the name of Jesus. Pray simply, stand firmly. His name is greater than every lie and every attack. Thank you for being a part of our conversation today. I'm Ken Robinson, and you're listening to Sunday Mornings, right here on Rema 99.7, where we are speaking life.

0: You know what I love about you? I love the fact that you're so different to me. You have different motivations and abilities hardwired into your DNA. You've been through different experiences that have shaped who you are. Although sadly, many people see their gifts and their abilities as being quite insignificant compared to others. But that's a big mistake. Hi, I'm Bernie Diamond and welcome again to Fresh. During the Cuban Missile Crisis of 1962, Vasily Agapov was second in command on a Soviet submarine armed with nuclear weapons. Believing that war had already broken out, the crew prepared to launch. Two senior officers approved, but Soviet protocol required three. Agapov alone refused. He insisted on surfacing and waiting for orders. He wasn't the highest-ranking officer, nor a politician or scientist, just a composed naval officer with moral courage and the unlikely quality of calmness under pressure. His restraint, seen as weakness by some, saved the world from destruction. 1 Peter chapter 4, verse 10. God has shown you His grace in many different ways. So be good servants and use whatever gift He's given you in a way that will best serve each other. Let's say you're Vasily in that submarine. The pressure's on. Your captain is ordering you to comply. In that moment, how significant do you consider your natural quality of calmness to be? You get the point, yeah? You've been given natural gifts and abilities that those around you simply don't have. And the job God's given you is to use them, no matter how seemingly insignificant they may appear to you, in a way that best serves others. Listen to me. We need you. So please pass on whatever you've been given. That's God's word, fresh for you today.
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0: Well, welcome back to Sunday Mornings and welcome to the last hour of our program. Hi, this is Ken Robinson. Great to have you company this Sunday. On today's show, we're talking about seeking support from trusted believers. You know, when you feel under spiritual attack, it can be tempting to pull away from people. You might think, I don't want to bother anyone, or no one's going to understand. Or maybe you're thinking, I should be strong enough to handle this myself. But that is exactly when we need to be careful, because isolation can make the battle feel heavier than it really is. You see, God never designed us to walk through life alone. In Galatians chapter 6, verse 2, it says, "Carry each other's burdens, and in this way you will fulfill the law of Christ." That means there are times when we need to let someone help carry what feels too heavy. A trusted believer might be a pastor, a mature Christian friend, a prayer partner, a family member, or someone in your church who has wisdom and kindness. It does not mean you have to tell everyone everything. It simply means finding the right person and saying, "Listen, I'm struggling. Can you pray with me? Can you help me stand on what is true?" There is strength in doing that. Sometimes when our thoughts are loud, we need someone else to gently remind us of God's truth. We need someone to say, "You're not alone." We need someone to pray when we feel too tired to pray. We need someone to help us clearly when fear or confusion has been speaking too loudly. And let me say this as well. If the thoughts you're having feel unsafe, frightening, or too much to carry, please reach out for proper help. Speak to your local pastor, minister, a doctor, a counselor, or someone you trust. Getting help is not a lack of faith. It's a wise step. You see, God often brings his help through other people. So today, do not let the enemy push you into silence. Find someone safe. Ask for prayer. Let someone stand with you. And a burden shared is not a sign of weakness. It is a part of how God cares for his people. Well, thank you for being a part of our conversation today. And don't forget you can join me every Monday to Friday at 10 minutes past 10 in the morning for my daily devotional, The Week Ahead. 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

0: crying foul. A back-and-forth affair then ensued before Patrick Cripps took a spectacular mark with 70 seconds remaining. He would then kick truly from 15 metres out to give the Blues a third straight win under interim coach Josh Fraser, 12-16-88 to 12-12-84. Julian Marcus, Melbourne.
1: And in the NRL, the Sharks have defeated the Seagulls 28 points to 22. That's the latest Vision National News. I'm Jaden James.
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5: Well, good morning, Hunter Region. My name is David McGovern and welcome to another edition of the Saturday Brunch. It's so good to have you here on Reema 99.7. Before we begin our time together this morning, please join with me for a moment as I pause and we ground ourselves in prayer. Let's pray. Heavenly Father, we thank you for the gift of this beautiful Saturday morning and for the privilege of being able to connect across the airwaves today. Thank you for the community we share here in Newcastle and beyond. Lord, today we want to lift up particularly the creators who shape our world with words. We thank you for the incredible gift of writing, the ability to share truth, spark imagination, and bring hope. We pray your blessing over writers and authors, that you would grant them inspiration and wisdom as they craft stories that heal and enlighten. We also lift up social media influencers. We pray that you would guide their hearts and platforms, using their voices to build up, encourage, and bring light into digital spaces that so often need it. May all who communicate use their influence to reflect your love and truth. As we look ahead to tomorrow, our hearts prepare for the feast of the Holy Trinity. We stand in awe of the beautiful mystery of your nature, Father, Son, Holy Spirit. We thank you for being a God of perfect relationship, community and love. And we ask that you would draw us deeper into that divine fellowship this weekend. Bless our time together on this, the Saturday Brunch today. May the conversations we have and the music we play bring joy and encouragement to everyone tuning in. In Jesus' name we pray. Amen. And now, on with the music.
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5: 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And today on the show, I'd like to celebrate the incredible power of words and the gift of writing. I consider myself a little bit of a writer, but from the books that we shape our childhoods to articles that challenge how we think, writers have a unique way of mapping out the human heart. And I'd love to get your input this morning, and you can do so on the text line by telling me who is your favourite writer and why. 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
1: I've got so much to be thankful for. Look, I got

Forrest Frank, and he is thankful, just as I am thankful, for all those that are messaging in with the answer to the question that I posed this morning on today's edition of the Saturday Brunch. Who is your favourite writer or author and why? And some of those, what I love about this question is how varied the answers can be. So some might lean towards poetry and poets who can sum up a massive emotion in just four lines. Others might be inclined to reference theologians who stretch our faith. Others might also be more into the non-fiction biographers who bring history alive. So writing is such a diverse gift, and we all connect with it differently. And if you haven't yet sent me a text message with the answer to your question, who is your favourite author and why? Please do so on 0435 777 997, and I'd love to know. And you might even want to just share with me the title of the book or the piece of writing that made you a fan of that particular individual. That line again, 0435 777 997. Coming up soon, some Toby Mac and also some We Are Messengers. 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